Welcome to hour number two of Life Out of Tunes. I'm your substitute DJ, Robert, and somewhat charming and delightful, but probably not as much as your regular host, Joey Books. Fear not, Joey will return next Friday, and things will once again return to normal around here. We just heard a track from a 2023 compilation release titled Too Much Sun Will Burn, parentheses, The British Psychedelic Sounds of 1967, Volume 2. Great collection. It was Rebecca, parentheses, 100 Days, by Circle Plantagenet, about whom I can find no information, but I speculate their name refers to the House of Plantagenet, which held the English throne for 300 years a long time ago. Okay, enough history. Before Circle Plantagenet was San Francisco band Wooden Ships, who decided to put the letter J after the H in Ships for whatever reason. Their tune In the Fall appears on their fifth album V, released in 2018. Ahead of that was the band Kula Shaker. From their debut album in 1996, K, we heard Tattva, which was a hit both here in the US and in their native England. And we started with a mystery artist doing Waltz for Caroline from a 1968 movie soundtrack called Here We Go Round the Mulberry Bush. The band was the Spencer Davis Group. Maybe the keyboard work gave it away for you. In the background, sounding like a winter's day at the beach, is a track called The Beauty of Time Is That It's Snowing, parentheses, Psychedelic BB. That's from the album Children of the Future by the Steve Miller Band, also released in 1968 and featuring Boz Scaggs on guitar. 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Okay, let's get some guitars going here in the next set on Life Out of Tunes. 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

That four-song guitar-heavy set just concluded with English band Tomorrow, who, along with Pink Floyd and Soft Machine, were among the first psychedelic rock groups in England. We heard Tomorrow's May 1967 single My White Bicycle, which was one of the first tunes to prominently feature backward guitar phasing. Before that was Irish shoegaze pioneers My Bloody Valentine, and from their first album in 1988, Isn't Anything, we heard When You Wake, You're Still in a Dream. Prior to that was the ubiquitous guitar work of Adrian Belew doing Elephants, found on his 2005 release Side One, his 13th effort. And the noisy guitar set commenced with No More Understanding from the 1992 Hotwired album by English band The Soup Dragons. In the background is another guitar prominent tune called Stay With Me by a San Francisco psychedelic band that formed in the 80s, The Ophelias. It's from their third album, Oriental Head. Harm reduction is an evidence-based public health approach aimed at preventing drug overdose, reducing the spread of infectious diseases, and saving lives. The Buncombe County Health Department offers syringe exchange, naloxone and overdose reversal kits and education, harm reduction supplies, linkage to community resources, and medical care, testing and treatment for STIs, testing and referrals for hepatitis A, B, and C, and HIV, vaccinations, including hepatitis A and B, and family planning services for all people. That's the Buncombe County Health Department. Okay, returning to the music, I want to send the next one out to my brother Bill in Hawaii. I know he remembers this band from Western Massachusetts, but hardly anyone else has even heard of them, even though they were signed to RCA Victor.

Four songs, four decades on Life Out of Tunes. We started with Fat, a band out of Massachusetts, and from their debut 1970 album, self-titled, it was My Eyes Have Seen. After that, from just 4 years ago, it was Detroit band Custard Flux and the track Phosphorus. Next was a British band who cheekily called themselves the United States of America. From their self-titled and only album, it was The American Metaphysical Circus, out in 1968. We concluded with the tune 100 Years, parentheses, of Tears to the Wind, by Syracuse, New York hard rock band Masters of Reality from their second album, Sunrise on the Suffer Bus, featuring legendary Cream drummer Ginger Baker on skins and backing vocals. And yes, the band's name is a reference to a Black Sabbath album. Playing behind me are DC psychedelic band Dead Meadow with Feathers from their 2005 fourth album, Let's Jump In. Asheville FM has a youth radio program called The New Wave, produced by and for queer and trans youth and their allies. The New Wave will train new hosts and producers on broadcast, recording, DJ, and interviewing skills. If you're 13 to 16 years old, or if you know a teenager who would want to get involved, email thenewwave@ashevillefm.org. The New Wave airs Sundays at noon. Hey, I'm guest DJ Robert, and I have thoroughly enjoyed sitting in the big chair of the charming and delightful Joey Books, who will return next Friday. Thank you for listening, and if you liked what you heard in the last hour and 45 minutes, I invite you to check out my regular show, That's So Last Century, Wednesday afternoons at 2, or anytime really, via the website archives, www.ashevillefm.org. Meanwhile, stay tuned for And the Address with DJ Randy, coming up at the top of the hour. To take you there, I've got a long one from LA psychedelic band Kaleidoscope, not to be confused with the British band of the same name. The American band Kaleidoscope featured David Lindley before he went solo. From their second album, 1968's A Beacon from Mars, here's the title track. Please be kind to others, be kind to yourself, and keep on rockin'. See ya.

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Performances run June 12th through July 3rd, 2026, at 35 Walnut Street. More information is available at ashevilletheater.org, that's theater with an E at the end, or 828-254-1320.

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recorded artists from the San Francisco Bay Area, circa around 1968. Though it's described as Volume 1, Fifth Pipe Dream, Volume 1. Not sure if a second one ever came to fruition. But certainly some interesting releases from these acts in the area. Trips Accord Music Box, Family Song. Wrapping up the opening set with leading in It's a Beautiful Day, Bulgaria. Early version of that one. Here at 103.3 Ashel FM. More recent release from Pony Girl. I Believe in Nothing, the track from Laugh It Off. The show leading off each week with Deep Purple and The Address from the 1968 debut, Shades of Deep Purple. Randy with you. Thanks a lot for listening to this show. All the programming here at Ashel FM. The show following Life Out of Tunes, hosted by Joey Books, Robert in this week. Props to you. Or strange yet compelling music in a freeform setting standing by. 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

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It's a record party Friday night of strange yet compelling music in a free-form setting. 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

she whispered. You don't want to know me. She scrawls lipstick across the cold tabletop. It says, David Lynch died today. I force my lips to part, and out falls a single blue rose. It crumbles in her hand. I tell her, I know, I know. She tells me, I am the weather. She tells me, I am the collector of dreams. I say, you start a conversation, only to end it 3 years later. She turns and says, I'm ending it right now. I whisper, your hair is like a treacherous river. Your eyes, a color that can't be described. She says, you're rarely out of words, but often out of time. She says, you're rarely out of words, but often out of time. She looks over the lines on my face like a panther.

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1: 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Listener discretion is advised.

It's a full album. The Pleiades Suite. And two parts of it. One and two. Wrapping up the big set for this week's edition of The Address. Part two, Maya Merope. Part one from Phaedrus and their Pleiades Suite. 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Randy with you. Thanks for checking this show out. All of the programming here at Asheville FM. Just dropped May 1st, Sarah Lipstate, also known as Noveller. She's worked with Iggy Pop six or so years ago. Been busy with him again of late. She's got a new solo record, as I mentioned, that released May 1st. I Am the Weather, the name of that one. And featuring Iggy Pop on vocals with the girl who was Death in the set. The track Veil of Greed from Mourning You, Bonnie Trash.

from the False Prophet album, Burning Palms. Explodes, the name of that one. Conan Neutron and the Secret Friends. What else would you call this album but The Way of the Neutron? Relentless, the name of that track. An earlier release from Die Spitz, the Revenge of Evangeline EP. Uncle Mark, the name of that track. Die Spitz coming to Asheville in November at the Orange Peel. The new release from Earth Tongue, Dungeon Vision. Living Hell, the name of that track. And the set starting in the previous hour from Sleepy Time Gorilla Museum. Sleepy Time Gorilla Museum of the Last Human Being. Salamander in Two Worlds. Fascinating act. Glad to get to share them with you here at Asheville FM. Immigration crackdowns. They can create fear across our community, especially with masked agents, but we can stand together. 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And you can share printable Know Your Rights cards with friends and neighbors. 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

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Up at 11, Melody and Mayhem with Dog Eye. 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

والحمد لله رب العالمين.

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Asheville, we've been listening to... what have we been listening to? A Belgium artist goes by the name of Adrien de Rouver. And this is a release of recordings he made walking from his residence in Brussels, Belgium, to different places. And what we heard here was a walk towards the metro, I believe. And what else was I going to tell you? Well, it's not here anymore. Chansons de Trotter Stu Pleidis is how I'm going to say that. Adrien de Rouver on Adichions CN. And we're moving on. Bouncing a tasteful blend of incompetence and desperate earnestness, the Go-Go Show serves up a tune wreck for your approval. 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The Go-Go Show, Tuesday night, 10 to midnight.

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That was the Quatuor Memoriae, a quartet. If I would venture to guess, would say they're out of Canada. Quebec, maybe. Consisting of Bailey Wantouche on violin, Maggie Lacombe on violin, Mary Lou LePage on viola, and Adrian Filion on cello. This is their first release, did I say that? And we just heard a track composed by Florence Tremblay entitled Insides that explores the different microtonal worlds through the string quartet by use of quarter tones and principles and just intonation, microtonality generated by glissande, etc. And that is new. Christopher Schultes. Before that, we heard a track, One Far Noise, from the record Wald Music from 2002 to 2016, although I think it's a new release on our good friend Numa Records. Most of the songs on this record come from experiences by Schultes in the woods and, more times than not, hiking. And this track we heard, One Fair Noise, was taken from the writing of Thomas Merton. And the actual piece was composed in a German woods. Artificial Memory Trace, before that, we heard a very quick track called Expansion Sample. And that brings me to here, the Mountain Express. Best of Voting has started, and it's your chance to support the people, places, and platforms that keep this town vibrant and creative. 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We are hearing our good friend Casper Brotzmann Massacre, because we played him last week and then I discovered he had a new record out. So we're going to hear a little bit of this, and then hope Sylvie's asleep now, because we're going to get a little louder. 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

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We are currently listening to 1985 Japanese release of Mark Mothersbaugh of Devo fame. This is a cassette with a deck of cards released called Music for Insomniacs. And Mr. Mothersbaugh posed differently for each and every one of the cards here on the deck. I wasn't sure, considering this is such an old release, how cassette was going to sound, but putting on headphones, it's still really crisp and nice. We'll listen to a little bit of that, and then we'll go into... what are we going to go into? I don't know. Oh, I do know. Mark McGuire. But let me tell you, before Mark Mothersbaugh, we heard Bill Orcutt from his new record, Music in Continuous Motion. We heard Unexpectedly Heavy. Bill Orcutt of Harry Pussy fame. Guitarist Bentley Anderson before that. That's a new release for him. The track was entitled Thrum. And then before that, we heard the Estonian-American duo Bad Groupie with the Finnish duo Pink Twins. And that's a release on I Shall Sing Until My Land Is Free. And the land they speak of is Ukraine. And proceeds for purchasing this CD, as well as anything on this label, I Shall Sing Until My Land Is Free, donates money to the resistance and causes against the Russian invasion. Surely I had something else to say. Let me get my stuff together and listen to a little bit more of Mark Mothersbaugh.

All right, we figured it out. Or did we? Asheville FM has a youth radio program called The New Wave, produced by and for queer and trans youth and their allies. The New Wave will train new hosts and producers on broadcast, recording DJ, and interviewing skills. 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The New Wave airs Sundays at 12 p.m. I'm going to get off the mic now before my voice makes another weird sound like that. We'll hear a little bit more Mark Mothersbaugh, and then we're going to go into John McGuire. I said Mark McGuire, got confused. It's John McGuire. This is Asheville FM.

Asheville FM, Asheville FM at WSFM LP 103.3, Asheville. Going to bring this stuff up gradually, considering what we just were listening to. And what we were just listening to was a composition by now New York-based composer John McGuire, originally born, I believe, in San Francisco, but has resided in New York for a while. He started his composition career in electronics, studying under Karlheinz Stockhausen and Christoph Penderecki, and was influenced by European surrealism. And this is quite a nice recording on Unseen Worlds, called Double String Trios, the name of the record. And surely I have something else to say. I do. We can acknowledge birthdays, anniversaries, and local events with a message on air on our APP and streaming. 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We're listening to Naminax in the background. And the reason I'm playing this is I intend to play something else that's on the gritty and the ugly side. This is a 1993 release, Multiphase Electrodynamics. And James Plotkin was a part of this.

All right. I'm going to cut in a little later. I got a long track that I want to get in. Well, I'm not going to have enough time. But I've been avoiding playing this thing, and I want to give it a go tonight. Craig Shepherd, Trumpet City, 126 trumpet players will be coming up in just a few minutes. This is Asheville FM.

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This is Craig Shepherd, Trumpet City, and we're listening to Trumpet City, Manhattan. This is Asheville FM. Good night.

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0: 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This is Asheville Community News. I'm News Team Correspondent Lance Geyer. The Asheville Community News Team music is composed by local artist Alicia Tises. 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And you can find our stories on Facebook at Asheville FM. And on today's edition of the AFM News Hour, you'll get local footage of the Raleigh May Day protest 2 days ago for teachers' rights. You'll get the weekly weather report with Highland Weather and Becca Webb. You'll get the tailgate market report and more. But first, let's take a look at this week's headlines. In local news, the long-awaited redevelopment plan for Asheville South Slope District took a major step forward this week as City Council approved the final zoning changes tied to mixed-use housing and small business project near Buxton Avenue, a move driven by ongoing pressure to address both downtown vacancy and rising housing costs, with developers now expected to submit final construction timelines by early summer and initial site work projected to begin before the end of the year. And in Buncombe County, emergency officials are responding to a series of fast-moving brush fires sparked with midweek during unusual dry and windy conditions, prompting temporary trail closures along sections of the Blue Ridge Parkway, with fire crews pointing to a combination of seasonal dryness and human activity as the likely cause. The warning of elevated fire risk conditions are expected to persist in the next week unless significant rainfall arrives. And Asheville City Schools Board has voted this week to move forward with a revised school district redistricting plan aimed at balancing enrollment numbers across several overcrowded elementary schools, a decision shaped by this month's public input and shifting population patterns, with the district line set to take effect in the upcoming school year and transportation adjustments expected to be finalized later this month. And in state headlines, North Carolina Governor Josh Stein is facing early legislative resistance due to a sweeping state budget proposal that includes hundreds of millions in education and infrastructure spending, with Republican lawmakers signaling that they plan to significantly alter the plan over concerns over long-term cost, setting up weeks of negotiation to a final budget deadline expected before the start of the new fiscal year this July. And state health officials have confirmed a new round of hospital funding allocations this week aimed at expanding rural health care across the eastern and western North Carolina, a move prompted by continued hospital closures and staffing shortages, with funds expected to begin distribution this summer and targeted expansions in emergency and maternal care services rolling out through 2027. And a high-profile court case involving North Carolina voter ID law returned to the spotlight this week as attorneys presented updated arguments in federal court, revisiting questions about law's impact on voter access ahead of the 2026 election cycle, with ruling expected later this year that could determine how elections are conducted statewide moving forward. And international and national headlines. In Washington, Congress moved closer to a potential government funding standoff this week as lawmakers failed to reach an agreement on a new spending package before early procedural deadlines, with disputes centered on defense and domestic program cuts, raising the possibility of a partial government shutdown if negotiations do not produce a deal in the coming weeks. If a government shutdown does happen, this will be the third time in President Trump's current presidency, which is the first time in history that this has happened. And tensions escalate in Eastern Europe after new military strikes are reported in contested regions of Ukraine, as Vladimir Putin signaled a renewed push to secure strategic, while Ukrainian officials called for increased Western support, with NATO leaders expected to address the situation in upcoming meetings that could shape the next phase of their international involvement. And in the tech sector, Apple has announced plans this week to expand domestic manufacturing operations in the United States, a decision tied both mainly to supply concerns and federal incentives, with new facilities expected to begin development within the year as part of a broader shift towards reducing reliance on overseas production. And in global climate news, scientists are monitoring ocean temperature, reported that a significant spike in the early season heat levels across the Atlantic, raising concerns about intense upcoming hurricane season, with forecasting agencies expected to release an updated storm outlook later this month that could influence preparedness efforts across the southeastern U.S. And that is it. for this week's headlines. Now it's time for the weather with Highland Weather and Beckett Webb.
1: Hello everyone, Chief Weather Forecast to Beckett Webb from Highland Weather. Let's take a look at the latest forecast for Sunday, May 3rd. Patchy frost is expected to start off the morning before becoming sunny skies with highs in the upper 60s. Cooler temperatures continue overnight tonight with lows in the upper 40s, with mostly clear skies. Temperatures will warm up on Monday with mostly sunny skies and highs in the upper 70s, and with lows in the upper 40s. Looking at the next 7 days, showers remain possible Wednesday night into Thursday night. With the rest of the week, we'll see sunny to mostly sunny skies with highs ranging in the upper 60s to mid 70s and lows in the upper 50s to mid 40s. The air quality index for today and Monday will be 52 or poor. Poor air quality means the air has reached a high level of pollution and is unhealthy for sensitive groups. Reduce time spent outside if you are feeling symptoms such as difficulty breathing or throat irritation. The UV index for today and tomorrow will be 7 or high. The pollen index for tomorrow and Monday, high for grass pollen, very high for ragweed pollen. 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
2: Hi, this is Alistair Pullman, sports correspondent to Asheville FM. The Carolina Hurricanes played their first game of the second round yesterday, but as this is being recorded prior to the game, I thought it would be interesting to talk about their competition, the Philadelphia Flyers. The third place Metropolitan Division Philadelphia Flyers beat the Pittsburgh Penguins to get to the second round against the Hurricanes. Flyers won with a 4-2 win against the Penguins as they tried to get a full sweep, but the Pittsburgh Penguins were able to make up for two games. The Flyers have a regular season record of 43-27-12, which means that they had 10 less wins than the Hurricanes. However, the Flyers did have 12 overtime losses, which is part of the reason they were able to get the third place spot in the Stanley Cup championship playoffs. In the regular season, both the Carolina Hurricanes and the Philadelphia Flyers met 4 times, in which the Hurricanes won 3 of those games, and all of the 4 games ended up with an overtime or shootout. This will be an imperative series for both teams as they look to move on to the Eastern Conference Final and hopefully raise the Stanley Cup. One of the biggest things going into this series is the fact that the Carolina Hurricanes have had a tremendous long wait and break between these series, while Philadelphia, on the other hand, has not only just finished their series against the Pittsburgh Penguins, they are coming into this series as the away team in a stadium that is known to be the loudest in the NHL and the loudest and biggest arena that has a home team advantage. As the series begin, the Carolina Hurricanes are seen as the series favorite, while even though two of their best players are coming back from injury. This is exciting news for the Hurricaniac Nation, as both Nikolaj Ehlers and Alexander Nikishin are coming back into the lineup from first round injuries and will hopefully help the Canes get past this Flyers group. This will be a tough battle for Philadelphia, as they came off of a very old school style of playing that the Pittsburgh Penguins were playing with them, to a more new school style that the Carolina Hurricanes are playing by more forechecking, being a little bit more aggressive. And it should be very interesting to see how both of these teams will try to play with each other and who comes up on top. My prediction for the end of this series will that it be Hurricanes win 5 or 6 at this 5 or 6 game. And this is because I believe because they are number one in the Eastern Conference, and because we have seen from them that they can get stuff done when things are not going their way. And it is important to see that and see how not only have they been on top of this Philadelphia Flyer organization for the whole, regular season, I believe, because they are at a different play and they are more rested, that they will probably have a better chance at winning this series, and as well as overall winning the Eastern Conference Final. This is Alistair Pullman, sports correspondent at Asheville FM, and thank you, and I'll see you next week.
3: This is Evie Weaver here with the Asheville FM News team, and I'm with Carson Bridges, the president of ACIE, and Christina Shimrock, the community organizer of ACIE and BCIE, and the representing FACTS. Guys, what do you guys do, and what are you in here for?
4: So, I'm Carson Bridges, and I'm the president of Asheville City Association of Educators, which is our local school staff union, meaning that I'm the president of the staff that are part of NCAE as a whole, working to organize for better public schools and better public school funding. I'm also a first grade teacher at Claxton Elementary School.
3: Sweet. What about you?
5: And I'm Christina Shimrock, and I am the community organizer for ACAE and BCAE, which is the Buncombe County Association of Educators. I'm also a parent of an Asheville City School fourth grader and a rising kindergartner. And I'm also a member of FACTS, which is Families of Asheville City Schools, which is a district-wide advocacy group for parents and community members to fight and celebrate and defend our public schools.
3: Sweet. This is kind of a broad question, but what brought you guys in here today?
4: So, I would say that right now there's a lot of movement happening around public education in North Carolina. Obviously, it's become a little bit of a hot topic over the last couple of weeks, but we've been working towards our May 1st day of action for the last six months, and we are going around to share information about what we're doing on May 1st and why we're having a day of action on May 1st.
5: So May 1st is a big day because There's a couple things you need to know about North Carolina public education in order to know why we're organizing around May 1st, which is North Carolina is dead last in public school funding. We are 50th out of 51st in per pupil spending, which is like how much we spend per student in the nation, because DC is also included. But we're number one for businesses, and that's due to the lowering of the corporate tax rate. So we're slowly lowering the corporate tax rate, which is slated to go to 0%, which means corporations don't have to pay any tax. And we know that taxes are how we fund our important services like public education, our libraries, our roads. And so we are coming together as parents, staff, educators, community members to say that this is not okay and we need to change course, and the North Carolina General Assembly needs to make sure that they're actually serving the people who elected them.
3: Right. What's the what's the overall and specific changes that y'all are going for with the Day of Action? What do we want to see, like, immediately after and over time after?
4: Yeah, so we have a long list of things that we would like changed in North Carolina when it comes to public education. There's just a couple. On May 1st, we've launched our Kids Over Corporations campaign, which is, again, calling on the General Assembly to make sure that corporations pay their fair share and are funding our public schools the way they deserve to be funded. We are asking for the General Assembly to raise the per pupil spending to $20,000 per student, which would get us kind of back up to the average.
3: Yeah.
4: We're asking for... We're demanding 25% pay raises for school staff, because we are 43rd in the nation for school staff pay. We are asking for an end to the charter school and private school voucher program that is taking money from public education and giving it to private schools and charter schools. And we're asking for a repeal on the collective bargaining ban, which bans public sector workers from being able to collectively bargain with their bosses.
3: If we achieve, that's awesome. All of those are awesome. If we end up achieving, I would say, like, most or all of those goals, what would it look like in the school system afterwards?
4: From the educator side of it all, it looks like we have fully staffed buildings again.
3: I was talking
4: with somebody this morning about how when I was in elementary school, I remember having an instructional assistant in every single classroom.
3: Yeah.
4: So that there was someone else who could help instructionally assist.
3: In SOSA right now, we have one.
4: Yeah.
3: I've only seen one that bounces around.
4: And so because of how much we're not funding, we've had to cut staffing. And so the first, like, immediate effect I could see is that we could get back to staffing levels that we had 30 years ago. North Carolina used to be known as the education state. And we've slowly worked our way down to bottom of the barrel.
3: Yeah.
4: And so not only that, but I think that, you know, obviously student achievement is incredibly important.
3: Yeah.
4: And the best way you can get higher student achievement is to have good educators who are taken care of. And so when educators are working second jobs, third jobs, or are, you know, having to sacrifice things themselves just to be able to stay in a profession, student achievement obviously is going to have, that's going to have an impact. The other thing that I can think of is that our buildings will be better. We have, like, a lot of capital issues, which is what they're called when it pertains to buildings.
3: Yeah.
4: And so I think about, like, there are schools in our area that need doors.
3: Yeah.
4: There are schools that need new roofs. And so, like, the immediate outcomes are that we have the funding enabled to, and we're able to do those things.
3: Right.
5: Yeah. So with FACS, our mission is to celebrate and defend public schools. And that's because there's been an attack, a coordinated attack on public education, where families have been given this idea of choice. And this idea of choice has slowly put this pressure on parents where they need to put their due diligence in making sure that they tour every private school. They maybe use up voucher, which is public school money, public money, into private schools, or they put their child in every charter school wait list because a distrust has happened. The narrative has really shifted from you send your kids to your local public school to, oh, I don't think that's going to serve my kid. And so this shifts how we talk about public schools. When we invest in them, then our community will see our communities investing in them, not only locally, but choosing to go to those schools and proudly attend our public schools. FACTS wants parents to proudly talk about and spread the word about every single day in our classroom, in classrooms and hallways, there's amazing things happening. Yeah. But unfortunately, over the past 15 years, that trust with the public has gone down. And I think that when we have teachers who are being honored in their profession and not demoralized through teacher pay and healthcare benefits being taken away and becoming more expensive, they'll stay in the profession, which means our kids will have stable, trusted adults, consistent, because we have high teacher turnover. We are worried that teachers are leaving. And so what does that mean for who's going to be teaching our kids?
6: Right.
5: Their expertise, because teachers are experts in their field and should be treated as so, and so that our students have the best high quality access to high quality education. But one thing that's important to know is that we know that May 1st is just one day.
6: Right.
5: So all this can't happen in one day, and all this can't happen because teachers are in the streets and staff are in the streets. It takes all of us to make sure and put pressure on our General Assembly to support public education through their policy choices.
3: Kind of connected to that last bit, May 1st is just one day. And with May 1st and every other day and second that there is in the future, what can people who aren't, like, school teachers do to help this cause?
4: The first thing that comes to mind is just talk about public schools. Public schools have sort of drifted away from the mainstream conversations and has just kind of been like yeah, that's school, that's what we do. But I think there are, one, great things to be celebrated about our public schools. There's amazing people doing amazing work and amazing kids doing amazing learning in our schools every day. And I think that making sure that people are aware of just the statistics that, you know, we're first in business. Our businesses are doing the best that they've ever done, and we're last in public education. And it's important that people have access to a solid public education. Yeah. And it's important that people have access to the best public education. And so making sure that people are aware that, like, our schools aren't suffering because they're bad. They're suffering because of the conditions that they've been put in. Mm-hmm. And our schools are still thriving in a lot of ways.
5: And going back to May 1st, I think that not everyone can go to Raleigh on May 1st. And so here locally, there are over 25 organizations, labor unions, organizations, community groups that have been organizing a rally in March to make sure that we are prioritizing the people who live here.
6: I'm guessing in PAC Square.
5: It's in PAC Square at 4 p.m. But on top of all of that, what's really been amazing to see is all of the organizing that is happening around to make sure that our community's fed. And so now with ACS and BCS closed on May 1st, that's a lot of students who really rely on our schools that provide breakfast and lunch to have access to meals. And so there are community feasts all around the city throughout the day and around the county. And so you can find that on our FACTS website, factsavl.com. But I think that that's really important, that every single person can be a part of something on May 1st. So you can volunteer to help serve at one of these community feasts. You can join your neighbors at these community feasts, or you can donate to a GoFundMe to help support and fund these community feasts and bag lunches for our students across the city and county.
3: That is actually so awesome. That's honestly the last thing that I was expecting to hear was that you guys, that's one of the concerns, mm-hmm. is kids who need to eat at school not being able to eat at school and people actually helping with that, because I feel like that's a very unacknowledged issue mm-hmm. with, like, school closures and stuff like that, is mm-hmm. that a lot of people rely on it for, like, their daily needs, and they can't get it when it's closed. So that's a really interesting side that's mentioned. I love that.
4: Yeah, and I think that it's important to name too that like educators and school staff understand and are aware of the like strain that this can put on people.
3: Yeah.
4: And how this can be an uncomfortable thing to have school close all of a sudden.
3: Yeah.
4: And also like this might come off a little childish, but I tell my first graders all of the time that like we have to do hard things in order to be able to learn, and you don't learn when you're not uncomfortable. Mm-hmm. Like you don't learn when you're comfortable. And so we realize that this is difficult, and also we are the caretakers for our community and for our kids, and so we want to make sure that everybody has access to the things that they need while we go do this really important thing in Raleigh and make sure that we can continue to provide the things that they need.
5: I think it also speaks to why public schools are the cornerstone of our democracy. Our schools are more than just our classrooms and academic scores. It's the people. It's the people who serve our kids, and it's the future of access to things.
3: People don't acknowledge it's also the future of

0: want to take care of each other. We learn that through Helene. It happens every single day in our schools. And May 1st is like a great example of what it looks like to fight for what is important, but also to like be in community and serve one another as well.
1: Right. Who all is involved with this right now, like stats wise? Which areas, which communities?
2: I'm going to run through the list in my head and correct me if I miss any. Right now I know Asheville and Buncombe have closed. Guilford County Schools have closed. Forsyth, Charlotte, Mecklenburg, Chapel Hill, Durham, Orange County, and Chatham County have all closed. Mm-hmm. And I think there's more on the way. I think that by May 1st, we'll have more. In 2018 and 2019, NCAE organized marches like this statewide before, and there were some school districts that didn't close until the night before.
1: Yeah.
2: And so I think we're going to continue to see more people join in. We hope to have tens of thousands of people in the street on Halifax Mall on May 1st to make sure that we're saying it loud with our chests that our schools deserve better.
0: So locally, there's over 25 organizations, and what's really cool is how they have centered around how our public school staff has organized and what they're fighting for. And so it's Just Economics, the Asheville Area Tenants Union, Asheville Fights Back Network, WNC Good Trouble. There is the Professors Union, American Professors Union. There's all these different groups that do this work day in and day out to fight for our communities, to make sure not only we're putting kids over corporations, but our communities over corporations. So there's a lot of people doing this work together.
1: Swinging back to the effects we'd like to see it have on the situation afterwards, how is this going to affect like the average student's day in school? Like, what is it going to look like for us going forward?
2: I mean, I can only hope out loud here, but I think that having schools that are fully funded means that you have happier students and happier staff. I think that smaller class sizes play a huge role in that. So having, you know, a class that is manageable for both yourself as a student and your teacher as an educator, better technology, better facilities, so nicer classrooms, more up-to-date buildings.
1: This is kind of a specific question.
2: Great.
1: And it's kind of half a question, half a complaint on my part. Are we going to see any difference in quality of school food after this, or are we still going to be eating cardboard in the cafeteria?
2: That would be a really great thing to see.
1: That would be amazing.
2: There's a lot of layers to that, actually.
1: A lot of laws were passed and stuff.
2: A lot of things that affect it. There's also, like, a lot of things about who provides the food. So, like, in Asheville City Schools, Chartwell's is the organization that, like, does our lunches. So I think that that's left up more to districts than necessarily the state, but with more funding could be different.
0: But I think it's important to realize, like, May 1st, educators are using their voices and parents are using their voices, but students' voices are the most influential, to use them loud. So if it comes to like school lunches, show up to your school board meetings, make public comment, show up to the march. We'll have student speakers at the march next week on May 1st. So I think it's important to know that, like, it's not just the adults in the room that can fight. I think students can lead the way, and really we need to follow your lead. We can't wait to hear from you and hear how you all take this and run with it, because we know you're going to do much better than us adults in the room, that's for sure.
1: If people out there, which I really hope they are curious as to how they can get involved or updated, et cetera, et cetera, where can they go to get information and updates about it?
2: So Kids Over Corporations as a whole, you can check out more at kidsovercorporations.org. You can also look at both ACAE and BCAE's social media on Instagram and Facebook.
0: And then FACS has a website. It's facsavl.com. And then our Instagram is @facs.avl, where we post a lot.

0: of information about how to advocate and fight for public education.
1: Sweet. I think that's all we got.
0: Thank you so much.
1: Yeah, thank you guys for coming on the air and talking with me today. This is amazing.
0: Thank you.
2: 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I'm News Team Correspondent Lance Geyer. And this next footage is courtesy of YWFM News out in Raleigh. And this is the coverage of the Raleigh protest for May Day.
3: Yeah, and it continues to grow, Tanya. We're actually towards the back of Halifax Hall. The speakers are up on the stage, and this crowd just continues to kind of push back towards us. It's a tough estimate, but I'm going to guess there's at least 5,000 to 8,000 people that are here right now, mainly teachers, their family members, support staff, and then we've also seen a lot of parents and kids out here basically all supporting public education. I'm going to walk over here right now. This is Morgan Bellinger. Morgan Bellinger, and she's been a teacher for 3 years in North Carolina. Why was it important that you show up out here today, Morgan?
4: It was important that I show up out here today because I'm showing up for my students. This is for my students, more so than me, and for my peers and my colleagues as well.
3: What are we asking for? What do we hope legislators hear today when we talk about the people that are out here right now?
4: Well, we need to pass a budget, and we need to put teachers and students first. We're one of the worst for teacher pay and worst for teacher support in the whole nation. So
3: when it comes to a lot of teachers, I've talked with a number of teachers today, they often will have to work a second job. Do you know that? Are you working a second job? Do you know teachers that are working a second job?
4: Yes. I currently tutor on the side, but I know teachers that have worked at places like Bath and Body Works or just other retail stores where we can have the smaller hours. But yeah, it's a problem.
3: In regards to numbers, right now, average teacher salary in North Carolina is around $60,000. You've only been a teacher for 3 years.
4: Yeah, so it's much smaller.
3: Much smaller, and that's part of the issue. What would we like to see in terms of an increase? Would we like to see 5%, 6%, 10%? I've heard numbers up as high as 20% when I've spoken with other folks today.
4: Yeah, I would, as much as they can give us, but also still supporting our kids, if that makes sense. So, I mean, if we can get the 20% and still also put funding in for our students, absolutely do that.
3: When we talk about extra funding, what would it mean not only for you, but you talk about the kids, what would it mean for those kids in the classroom and how would it impact their education?
4: So specifically, we have low funding for our special ed department, so we have more support for our special ed students, but also our assistant principals. We're getting assistant principals cut left and right, which are overall less teachers to support students in their everyday life at school.
3: And I know your sign that you've got right here talks about cutting tax dollars as it relates to corporate incentives. How yes. important is that to you, and what would you like to see happen?
4: So, yeah, we absolutely just need to stop privatizing education and stop putting money towards these corporations. They need to go back into public schools and public funding.
3: Morgan, thank you so much for talking with us.
4: Of course.
3: The theme out here today, obviously, is a lot of what Morgan was just talking about, which is kids over corporations. I want to see a lot of those dollars that are now being given or tactics that are being given to corporations go back into the classroom, back into the students, back to the students, and then also teachers in regards to salaries. We're going to be out here all day, all afternoon. Package is supposed to start. This whole rally is supposed to start at about noon. They're going to be marching. The rally will end about 3 o'clock this afternoon. We will be out here the whole time. Tanya, back to you.
5: Thanks so much, Kevin. Kind of gotten around robin with different teachers and counselors and people who are educators in our schools. We talked to lawmakers about the rally earlier this week, and Republicans questioned the time of the rally since there is no voting session for the legislature today, meaning that most lawmakers aren't even at the Capitol.
6: I think everybody anticipates the budget won't be voted out before the middle of June. They could easily do that. They could also come during the week. They could come on a Tuesday, Wednesday, or Thursday. But instead, they've chosen a day that wraps into a 3-day weekend. So given all the circumstances, plus, you know, parents have to find childcare.
7: So I applaud the teachers for organizing, putting this together, and hopefully they'll have a good crowd and have a good turnout. Unfortunately, on Friday, we're not here on Friday. So I wished it was a better day. There will be some staff members here, and there may be a few people here from the speaker's office that they might be able to, and they can leave things in our office because our staff members will be here.
5: Lawmakers may not be there, but educators certainly are there in Raleigh today and in Mass. What we're going to do is we're going to send you back to the speakers on stage. Right now, parents are making their voices heard. Let's listen in.
8: This is ridiculous. Please, teachers are leaving the classroom. There's a reason for that. Please wake up and understand that these people have a passion to sit with children that are not their own 6 hours, teach them things, science and math and communication and social. You cannot afford not to invest in the future of our children. You cannot. You cannot. You cannot. And I say that with all my heart because I know what it's like. If you want to teach, you might get in 2 hours of teaching if you're lucky because you're so busy doing so many other things. There are too many children in the classroom and there's not enough help, and it's outrageous. Parents, you need to step up, act up, demand more. You need to be involved in the schools in your community, in the schools that your children go to. I don't care if it's 1 hour a month. You must participate. Our children demand more. We as parents demand more. We as taxpayers should demand more. Whose money are they spending? I thank you. I thank you all. Thank you. Thank you.
5: All right, so we're kind of dipping in and out of the rally there in Raleigh. Parents are going to continue to talk for a little while. Students are going to talk for a little while as well. Right now, we want to bring it right back here at home because teachers left the Triad this morning to head to that rally. And WFMY News 2's Amber Lake talked to them about what it means to make this trip and their end goal.
9: Gosh, what a morning it was, Tanya. So many teachers loaded up onto the bus at Dudley High School to make the trip to Raleigh to be a part of this rally today that we've been seeing those videos of, all with the exact same message: raise teacher pay, pay more towards school funding across the state. We talked to a dozen teachers as they got onto the bus this morning, excited to stand in solidarity with other educators all across the state.
10: My message, that's one of them. Teachers just want to have funds and fair pay for teachers. Teachers will stay.
11: The teachers who don't want to say anything or don't have the courage to say anything, that's what we're here for.
12: So we must let them know today, hear us. We voted for you. We're here to stand together as one.
9: Guilford County teachers showed up to Dudley with posters, snacks, all fighting towards the same goal. The Sternberger PTA president even brought coffee and donuts and sunscreen for the teachers getting on the bus. North Carolina is ranked 46th for teacher pay and 50th for school funding. Those statistics alone were enough to convince lots of educators today to head to Raleigh to have those voices heard. With teacher pay lower than ever and teachers reaching into their own pockets to provide basic resources to students, many feel that their voices should be heard today by legislators. I was able to talk to an NCAE member and Guilford County teacher who was already in Raleigh this morning. She got there about 7 a.m. and she's there in general just telling us what the message of today is.
13: Our kids are more important than the corporations. Our kids deserve great public schools no matter where they live in North Carolina, really in the United States, but today's the focus in North Carolina, and that we need to make sure that the people that are in the General Assembly are prioritizing our kids and their families and public school workers over corporations.
9: A lot of teachers told me that today is about more than just pay for them. They say it's about respect, it's about retention, and making sure that students have strong educators in the classroom long term.
5: All right, so from early morning to right now at this moment, WFMY News 2's Ben Briscoe in Raleigh.
14: Right now at this moment, teachers are raising their voice saying it is time for a change. You know, they say that North Carolina is actually 46th in the nation for funding for education and teacher pay. They also say that next year, the average teacher pay in North Carolina is actually going down. It's decreasing to $59,000. One of the teachers out here who's concerned about all this is Annie. Annie, your costume automatically caught our eye. What is this about?
15: This pay scale is bananas. They have proposed that, well, first off, we haven't passed a budget in 3 years, I think. So this is what we're currently being paid as a with a bachelor's degree. But at 0 years of experience, they're suggesting that we get paid $53,000 a year. Which is great. That's way more than what I made when I started 21 years ago. But at 25 years of experience, they're suggesting that we only get paid $58,000, $58,750 to be specific. And that's just ridiculous. What other industry have you ever heard of that 25 years of experience only gets you $5,000 of a pay break, of a pay raise? That's just insane. No one is valuing the veteran teachers. I'm glad that we're trying to get new teachers in, but no one's ever going to stay. And we bring a lot of value as veteran teachers to the schools.
14: As a veteran teacher, how do you help the new teachers learn to do better?
15: So I'm a mentor, so every year I have one of our newer teachers that I work with, and we meet all the time. Usually it's somebody who's on my team that we plan with. But this year I've been so lucky. I got to work with my student teacher. She's from UNCC. I love her so much. Shout out to Rose. She has just done such an amazing job, and I had her all the fall. I had her once every week, and then she came in and started in January, and she's just been teaching all along. And I've been in the background helping out, piping in, answering her questions, helping her grow as a teacher. And she just got certified and she's graduating next week. And so it's my first time doing that and I love it. And veteran teachers are doing stuff like that all the time, helping out the new teachers, helping out the young ones, helping out pre-service teachers. And it's just, I love doing it. And I feel like we need to be valued more for that.
14: If a lawmaker is watching this right now, what would you look in that camera and say to them?
15: I'd say that we need to value the veteran teachers. Look at this. This is insanity. This is not a livable pay scale.
14: Thank you so much. We appreciate it. Again, one of hundreds out here today protesting and raising their voice for more money for education.
16: 24 hours.
5: I'm loving all the different themes and different ways Brandon they're trying to catch people's eye and make their message known. Manning, what are you seeing out there?
16: Without Medicaid, he would have been discharged.
17: So, y'all, I'm here, out here in the Raleigh, and I was, just for clarification, I was there early this morning in Forsyth County with the Forsyth County Education Association on the bus. I literally have been trying to find some of those people that I talked to. They're from Walkertown. There were four women. They were EC teachers, ranging from 18 years of working there to 4 years of working there. Altogether, they had 40-plus years of education experience in the Forsyth County, Winston-Salem Forsyth County School. County school system. So I wasn't able to find them. I'm still going to do everything I can to make sure that I talked to them. But one of them that I talked to, she had a sign that said respect. But it was like our Aretha Franklin. You know, Aretha Franklin's R-E-S-P-E-C-T, but the E-C stand for EC teachers. Now, all four were EC teachers, and for one particular woman, she had been given that from a parent. And the parent said, I can't be there today, but please take this sign and go out there and be a representation when I cannot physically be there. And so she has that sign, and we will do everything in my power to find that sign for you all today, because at this juncture, there are thousands of people here. Even if you were new there in one section, finding them will be like a needle in a haystack, but I will do everything I can to make sure we talk to them, because another one that I talked to was here back in May 1st of 2019, the first time that they did this, and she says that she wishes things had changed even more, because she says we're right back here walking once again here in Raleigh for some of the same exact things. So it's almost like, as she said, it was a deja vu to be in this situation once again, but she's hoping that this is a time they won't have to be doing this again in the future. But again, we are the only state without a budget, and she was imploring lawmakers to start there, get a budget out there, not just for teachers and public employees, but for all of North Carolina. And that was her plea to lawmakers here today. I will do my best to go around finding them and talking with them and seeing what it's like now that they're here at the rally, for some the first time and for some the second time. And we'll be sure to keep you updated once we find more from them. Live here in Raleigh, Manning Franks, WFMY News 2.
18: With energy and purpose, spaces where students don't just join, but they feel belonged. I see it in our classrooms where students continuously challenge themselves with rigorous coursework to think deeper, push farther, and imagine bigger things. I see it in the languages we speak, the cultures we cultivate, and in the diversity that doesn't just define us, but strengthens us. Because you see, MLO's not just a school, it's a living, breathing community. We have one of the strongest advanced placement and international baccalaureate programs available in the state. We house arguably the best varsity science Olympiad team in the state, and we put up, hands down, the greatest Asian Student Association and Black Student Union showcases I've ever seen. We're equipped with unique academic programs like Civilizations and Cultures, or our CNC classes, our Medical Bioscience Academy, IB Diploma Program, and our Academy of Creative Design. And beyond the classroom, our students are deeply involved in civic service through clubs like National Honor Society and our esteemed PTSA, showing that public schools don't just create students, they create meaningful citizens. Now, money is more than just a tool. It's a way to get students and teachers the things they need to build a successful future. But in this case, billionaires use their leverage to sway departments their way and farther away from what our teachers need. To put it into perspective, that's $18 billion in tax breaks, over $1 billion in vouchers pulled out of public schools. And the most outstanding fact is that North Carolina is 50th out of 50 states in public school funding. Exactly. Now, in spite of this, I'd like to give a huge shout out to our PTSA because they stepped it up this year. We raised over $60,000 to support the school, among many things. We invested in the purchase of new courtyard picnic benches. Now, this may not seem significant, but our courtyard is the heart and soul of growth and connection every day, allowing us to breathe. But here's the reality of it. We cannot take any of it for granted. We're seeing constant staff cuts, first losing a secretary and then a counselor, while our students' classes and needs continue to grow. Counselor-to-student ratios are growing rapidly, from 250 students to 450 students per counselor, and this is becoming way too unsustainable. Across our state, educators are still ranked around 45th in pay, making it harder to recruit and retain the people who make schools like ours special and possible. At the same time, tax money is being redirected away from our prestigious AP programs to private schools through voucher programs. And while our students and teachers work hard to build excellence, we're also struggling to maintain basic infrastructure when issues like mold go unaddressed due to our limited resources. With the passage of North Carolina's House Bill 10, hundreds of millions of dollars, over $600 million in the coming school year, are being directed towards private school vouchers, expanding access regardless of income. And while that may open doors for some, it also raises a difficult question. What happened to the schools that serve the 84% of North Carolina students? What happens to the counselors, teachers, and communities that rely on public education as their foundation? Now, I took a really challenging class this year, and in this class, I learned about the gifted wall. This concept is a mental obstruction that every student will encounter at some point in their academic careers when they take an especially difficult class. But never did I think that my peers' wall would be the inability to take exams based on their financial situation. So when you invest in public schools, you're investing in opportunity. The students who are going to make the world a better place and the teachers that form those students. You invest in diversity, in innovation, and most importantly, in community. You invest in schools like Enloe, where students are not only learning, but they're leading, creating, and making a difference. So today, I'm asking, no, I'm urging our leaders to prioritize public education, protect our programs, support our staff, fund our schools, because at the end of the day, MLO and all these other public schools aren't just worth supporting, they're worth fighting for. Thank you.
19: I'm a little short. Hello, I'm Watson Myers, a senior at MLO High School as well. Throughout my time in public schools, I have seen the tireless work teachers put into their students. My ninth grade civics teacher, Mr. Foos, has supported me since day one, pushing me to do my best and holding me accountable. I've watched him spend his own money to make sure students have meals, stay late after school, and even show up to games and events when parents could not. And that's just a small percent of all Mr. Foos does. I have sat in overcrowded classrooms, as well as overheated classroom, 85-degree weather, third period, where despite the conditions, teachers still gave everything they had to make sure that we are well-educated. I have seen educators work long hours, 6 to 12 hours a day, to make sure that all students are cared for and supported, as well as take time from their families and personal situations to ensure that other people's children are safe. Over the years, I've had 9 teachers leave the classroom. Their memories are just my own. I am who I am because of my teachers. This fall, I'll attend a 4-year university, and I would not be there without the constant support of my teachers. They taught me how to work hard, advocate for myself, and keep going even when I wanted to quit. But I worry about the students after me, including my 2 younger siblings, who are also in public education. Teachers will constantly continue to give their all, but without the real support, it would not be enough. As I learned in Mr. Foos's classes, it's the constitutional duty of the North Carolina General Assembly to provide every student with a sound and basic education. That means fully funding our schools. Fully fund our schools. Thank you.
20: My name is Sadie Byerly, and I am a current college student studying elementary and special education. I'm here to speak to you today as a proud graduate of our public school system and the daughter of a public school teacher. Public education did not just shape me, it made me who I am today. Growing up, I watched my mom, a special educator, give everything to her students, and I saw the sacrifices that came with it. And now, as a pre-service special educator, just a couple of years away from stepping into my own classroom of my own, I'm preparing to carry that same responsibility. But right now, funding for special education is capped. That means no matter how many students need services and support, there is a limit to the resources schools receive. And we are sending a message to students with disabilities that their needs are negotiable. They are not. Every student deserves the support they need to learn, grow, and thrive. That's why our Kids Over Corporation demands matter. Increasing per student funding helps ensure that all students have access to the resources they need to succeed. As I prepare to begin my student teaching over the next 2 years, I will be doing so unpaid. But that is a story I'm going to save for another day. So today, I stand not just for myself, but for every student who needs more support, every teacher who is doing more with less, and every future educator who is ready to step up. Today, let's show our students that they matter. Because public education is not worth just protecting, it is worth fighting for. Thank you.
2: 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This is Asheville Community News. I'm News Team Correspondent Lance Geyer. And if you missed the first hour of our programming, don't worry, you can catch it on Wednesday at 11 a.m. or on Saturday at 6 a.m. This past segment was courtesy of WFMY News out in Raleigh, and it was a cover of the May Day Raleigh protest for the teachers' rally. And next week, we will be having coverage of the Asheville localized teacher rally for May Day, courtesy of Forrest and Eva Weaver, who are part of our news team. So please stick around for that next week. 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
1: The question for the House is the motion to adopt the conference report of House Bill 696 on its third reading. All those in favor will vote aye. All those opposed will vote no. The clerk will be the vote. Clerk will lock machine and record the vote. 112 having voted the affirmative and 3 in the negative. The motion to adopt the conference report of House Bill 696 having passed its third reading, the Senate shall be so notified.
21: You are listening to the Western North Carolina Health Policy Initiative podcast, a collaboration between the North Carolina Center for Health and Wellness at UNC Asheville and MAHEC, with generous support from the Dogwood Health Trust. I'm Andrew Rainey, and this installment is part of our weekly breakdown on what's happening in health policy in North Carolina that impacts us in the western part of the state, as well as what's happening at the Western North Carolina Health Policy Initiative. Broadcasting now with our friends at WART in Madison County, WSFMLP in Buncombe County, as well as on major podcast platforms. Whether you're a community member, a healthcare worker, or a policymaker, this is where you can stay informed about the policies that affect our region without needing to dig through endless news or legislative updates. If you're looking for deeper dives on health issues in Western North Carolina, we also feature interviews with regional health workers in our usual format. But for now, this is your weekly update. Individual opinions, findings, conclusions, or recommendations expressed in the podcast are those of the participants and do not necessarily reflect the views of the Western North Carolina Health Policy Initiative or its host institutions of UNC Asheville, the Mountain Area Health Education Center, or our funders. Recording on April 27th, I'm joined by Jimmy Mullen. Hey, Jimmy, how's it going?
22: Hi, Andrew. We got some rain. After the rain had subsided that Saturday night, woke up to a bunch of fog in my area. Attenborough County, very welcome.
21: Well, we still have a drought. The burn ban remains up, and the risk of flooding is still high given all of that. But any rain here is a huge relief, so we can hope for more.
22: Yeah, hopefully we get some more.
21: Well, regarding health policy on the federal level, April 16th was the full committee hearing with Health and Human Services Secretary Robert F. Kennedy Jr.
22: Yep.
21: This wasn't demonstrating new health policy per se, but is important to note given Kennedy's impact on the tone of health policy, trust, and funding priorities that echo across all communities in the country. Did you get a chance to see those?
22: I actually did see the hearings. This past week, Robert F. Kennedy, the health secretary, faced some questioning on Capitol Hill. Vaccines took the center stage. Medicaid cuts were, of course, discussed as well. But lawmakers from both parties pressed him on declining immunization rates and public trust. Kennedy defended his Make America Healthy Again, or MAHA, stance and denied contributing to hesitancy. You know, another thing that was prominent during the hearing was budget issues. Kennedy pushed back on claims of Medicaid cuts, and they arguing the changes reflect slower growth, not reductions. Critics strongly disagreed, but despite the pressure, he's defended proposing health spending cuts and broader reforms. So, yeah, it really serves to demonstrate a lot of the divide between an ideological approach to health rather than an evidence-based one.
21: So that was a look into the federal landscape, which accounts for a lot of the funding for state programs like Medicaid and Medicare, research and policy priorities. But here in the state of North Carolina, the 21st was also the beginning of the spring short session for the General Assembly.
22: That's right.
21: In North Carolina, legislative work runs on a two-year cycle. Last year in 2025 being an odd year, the North Carolina General Assembly holds its long session where it introduces bills and is supposed to pass the full two-year state budget, which it didn't. Now in 2026, an even year, it returns for the short session starting April 21st this year and loosely scheduled through August 31st. This is usually to adjust the budget and leftover legislation. However, because the budget wasn't passed, this short session hopefully means finishing the budget and, of course, covering the rebase for Medicaid so current recipients continue to receive services throughout the rest of the year. Jimmy, what can you tell us about North Carolina's movement there or unfolding health policy, especially around Medicaid?
22: Yeah, so the short session began, and actually the North Carolina House passed a Medicaid funding package.
0: Conference report. Representatives Potts, Reeder, and Campbell. House Bill 696, a bill to be entitled Medicaid and HHS Adjustments, Other Critical Needs, the General Assembly of North Carolina enacts.
22: So the House and the Senate passed it. The bill that was passed to provide the funding was called House Bill 696. It used $319 million from North Carolina's Medicaid Contingency Reserve, and it funded the remainder of this year's rebase request.
21: Right, so North Carolina performs a Medicaid rebase annually to adjust the budget to make sure folks on Medicaid can remain covered through the end of the year. And this has been one of the fights among lawmakers on the budget, yeah?
22: That's right. So Medicaid has, of course, been a sore spot for the state's budget impasse, and a lack of a budget exacerbates that. This bill should provide some temporary relief, although it's only for the rest of this year.
21: Yeah, without a budget passed, this same issue will happen again in 2027 and is like putting out the fire on your foot while still needing to put out the burning house. Speaking of that foot on fire, though, while Medicaid rebase received funding, there are some new conditions for that, right?
22: You know, for many lawmakers, the idea of fraud within Medicaid was a large concern. So the new rules and eligibility status, you know, it adds rules to eligibility, immigration status, and work requirements. Some raise red flags about the provisions and that say they could cut coverage for vulnerable groups.
21: With some audio we were able to pull during the edit, we can hear some objections made during the vote naming those concerns.
3: Ladies and gentlemen, the House, I assume all of us received this letter yesterday from some 35 interested parties about some problems I see with this bill. This letter is from everyone from the American Cancer Society to the NAACP, the ACLU. They have listed several issues where they see problems. And there are big concerns about the three-month look-back provision. It's impossible for DHHS to achieve. Individuals have changing life circumstances that will make this a difficult provision. And it really ignores life changes and health emergencies. Creates a very high burden for individuals to meet. There is a request also to look at removing the three-month compliance period. Three out of the preceding 6 months will unreasonably burden DSS and enrollees, and the federal law does not require this. There is also a request that we look at the monthly eligibility review. It will increase workload without significant results since it ignores the reality of wage fluctuation. These provisions are particularly hitting the low-wage employees and individuals in our state. There is also a request that restore the self-attestation, which is reliable and a streamlined process. For both SNAP and Medicaid, this bill forbids the use of the self-attestation, but this will increase, like everything else, the administrative burden that this bill will impose on our counties and DHHS and the individual recipients. There is a strong request that we consider covering lawfully present children and pregnant women. The bill eliminates Medicaid coverage for tens of thousands of children and pregnant women in North Carolina who are lawfully in the United States but are not yet U.S. citizens. This is a very difficult and somewhat cruel provision. Remove the referrals to ICE, which will increase errors and costs. The bill requires referral to ICE for deportation persons who are not in the U.S. illegally and will dramatically increase uncompensated care costs. Lord, y'all have been seeing what's going on around the country about individuals who've been snatched up by ICE illegally, inappropriately, and mistakenly. We don't want to fall into that trap. And remove the maximum copays. I've had concerns about that. We had a choice in our state, but we have chosen to go with the maximum copay of $35 a visit. This is a real problem for individuals who are having a hard time making ends meet. While I really appreciate the effort to fix the Medicaid problem, it came with a bunch of problematic provisions that I'm hoping that we're going to be able to fix.
22: ultimately, it's complicated, but I think the bottom line right now is that the Medicaid program is afloat.
4: This is a difficult bill to do. It had to be done. We had to work within the parameters of the big, beautiful bill. When it gets down to our level and the level of county is big, but it's not always beautiful. We had to reach a position that we could support with the Senate because the Medicaid rebase was in there. Your part about the 27,000 Representative Harrison who lost their health care hasn't fallen on deaf ears. This is not the last of a series of bills that will probably be adjusting in DHHS. And with that, I ask for your support.
21: Moving on to a different topic, we had covered a lot about rural hospitals in previous episodes, and I think we have an update, or at least a pause, on one area that we had previously brought up on hospitals being taxed.
22: Yeah, in a previous podcast, we talked about how there was a new property tax proposal for nonprofit hospitals. There were originally two proposals with that. The first proposal was to reduce the nonprofit hospital property tax exemption from 100% to 50%. And the second proposal would have sharply lowered how much the large hospital systems can recoup in sales tax. And right now, based off the April 15th committee meeting, it seems like lawmakers are looking to hold off on that.
21: Right. So this hospital tax is really contentious. On one hand, increasing that tax could bring in more money to local governments, which may or may not be used to support health. And on the other, many rural hospitals are barely hanging on as it is, and that increase in tax could effectively mean that hospitals have fewer services they can offer in communities like Western North Carolina, if not close, or as we talked about in another episode, turn into a rural emergency hospital. Anyway, the House Select Committee on Property Tax Reduction and Reform has paused this conversation and what they're working on. However, there's another issue we won't cover too much here, but just to highlight because it's connected to it, it's about an issue of state versus local control for other social determinants of health, like housing. The same committee introduced two other components, including one that seeks to close a loophole used by for-profit housing developers and an amendment to North Carolina Constitution that would limit how much local governments can increase property taxes. A move that the North Carolina Association of County Commissioners says will take power away from local communities.
6: The House Select Committee met for its fourth meeting and advanced several proposals to the full House for consideration. Two items specifically moved forward. First, a technical fix to close an affordable housing loophole. It's complex but beneficial to counties. And second, and more significant, a proposed constitutional amendment. If approved by the voters, it would direct the General Assembly to limit property taxes through what's called a levy limit. The language is vague, but the impact is not. This would be a major shift, moving decisions away from the local level and into the hands of the state. We see this as a real warning sign for local control and diminishing the public's voice in their own communities. The bottom line, this conversation is real and it's active, and it will be front and center when the General Assembly returns for its session. The levy limits don't fix high property taxes for people who are struggling to pay their property taxes. Levy limits only work to constrain how counties plan, budget, and respond to growth. The wrong solution for the problem they say they're trying to fix.
21: Both measures would need the approval of the full House and the Senate. And the constitutional amendment would also go before voters on the November ballot. Moving on to another social determinant policy area in energy, what have you seen this past week?
22: Yeah, in North Carolina, regulators have ordered Duke Energy to pause new solar projects. They're delaying hundreds of megawatts of planned clean energy. The move puts solar expansion on hold while officials review the state's broader energy plan and creates uncertainty for developers in the energy industry. Right now, advocates warn the decision could slow the transition into cheaper renewable power and even raise costs for consumers.
21: Right. So when we have fewer energy options, our local communities are more vulnerable to energy costs rising due to things like the war in Iran or Duke's proposed energy hike.
22: Right now, it follows the 2025 law that eliminated the state's 2030 climate goal. So the goal originally was to cause Duke Energy to pull back on its plans for new solar. Federal lawmakers have also rolled back several solar tax credits. The North Carolina Policy Director for the Environmental Defense Fund, said that in a time of rising bills, we are pausing access for our cheapest form of energy, meaning energy that comes from the sun itself. And having a cheap form of energy being solar would increase the availability of energy for consumers in general.
21: We had heard how one of the reasons behind the proposed increases in energy costs comes from data centers, whose stress on the system overall is paid for by average consumers. In Western North Carolina, the towns of Canton and Clyde in Haywood County have already established year-long moratoriums on data centers, as well as the city of Brevard in Transylvania County and folks in Clay County, preventing data centers for a time. We did get news that one more part of Western North Carolina has blocked a proposed data center moving in.
7: Yeah.
22: In Bryson City, Swain County, there was a 12-month moratorium for lawmakers to really get a look at what these data centers really mean, what the energy usage really means. So one of many instances of moratoriums in Western North Carolina and a growing national pushback against data center development.
21: In addition to pushback on data centers, there's ongoing pushback from residents in Western North Carolina and statewide on Duke, as Duke attempts to get approval from the North Carolina Utilities Commission to raise energy prices for households across the state.
22: Yeah.
21: Data centers and infrastructure are some of the reasons suggested behind the proposed energy increase.
22: That's right.
21: We've already had one public hearing here in Western North Carolina about this in Haywood County, and have a second scheduled in Burke County for April 28th, which may have already passed by the time this comes out.
22: Yep, and that is in Morganton.
21: Also, as we've mentioned in the past, there's been a documentary released by Beacon Media about the impact of Healthy Opportunities Pilot in North Carolina, with our own iteration of it in the West, led by the network lead Impact Health. There is a virtual screening on the Healthy Opportunities Pilot documentary on April 28th, with a live screening and celebration in Hendersonville on May 1st.
22: That's right.
21: And I think that's it for the week. Thanks, Jimmy.
22: Thank you, Andrew.
21: And that's a wrap for this week's WNC Health. This week's WNC Health Policy Brief, a collaboration between the NC Center for Health and Wellness at UNC Asheville and MAHEC, with generous support from the Dogwood Health Trust. 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
21: You're listening to the Western North Carolina Health Policy Initiative podcast, a collaboration between the North Carolina Center for Health and Wellness at UNC Asheville and MAHEC, with generous support from the Dogwood Health Trust. I'm Andrew Rainey. In each installment, we speak about different public health strategies for improving health and well-being in Western North Carolina. Individual opinions, findings, conclusions, or recommendations expressed in this podcast are those of the participants and do not necessarily reflect the views of the Western North Carolina Health Policy Initiative or its host institutions of UNC Asheville, the Mountain Area Health Education Center, or our funders. Recorded on the flickering internet waves of mountainous Appalachia, in this episode we hear about an innovative project in McDowell County working to improve health outcomes at the source, take a closer look at how current funding approaches may be falling short and how they could work better, and some lessons on how we can be prepared for future natural disasters in Western North Carolina. Thank you all for joining me. Can I have you both introduce yourselves?
7: All right, so I'm Paulus Whipson Avery, the executive director of West Marine Incorporated, the first and only Black-led nonprofit in McDowell County, and we make shift happen.
10: And I'm Ginger Webb. I'm the community engagement director with West Marion Incorporated and have worked closely with West Marion even prior to becoming an employee through the community engagement project. So Paul and I have both been doing this work for the past 10 years.
21: Western North Carolina has a lot of similarities across our broad region, but each town and community is also so unique. I wonder if you could help folks land in the town of Marion in McDowell County and some of what you love about it.
7: I'll just say I'm a lifelong resident of McDowell County. It is one of the most beautiful places to live. Even though we have our issues like everyone else, I think we work well together.
10: I appreciate you lifting up that, you know, looking at things through the lens of what's great is something that we always try to do. What can we identify and recognize that are the opportunities and the best parts about us? And like Paula said, everywhere we go, one thing we hear is that McDowell County, the way our institutional partners and our grassroots partners interact with one another is second to none based on what they see around the state and around other places in the country. All of our city officials get along with county officials, along with the town of Oldford officials, and then the school system and the community college. We really do have a group of people that work great together. So that's one of our benefits. And then like Paula also said, is our actual topography. You know, we've got in the western part of the county, we've got where the mountains actually start. We've become kind of the known for all of our hiking and biking trails. We've got people coming from all over the country coming to utilize those. We've got tons of waterfalls. We've got the Blue Ridge Parkway in the northern part of the county. We've got Lake James in the eastern part of the county. It's one of those things that even all the places I've traveled, I can't think of any place else I'd rather live.
21: You mentioned how folks working together is such a strength. Could you give an example of what that looks like?
7: You know, with Helene being the most recent thing that happened, the way the community and the EOC came together to make sure residents were taken care of. And they just didn't stop whenever things, I don't even know when things got back to normal. But actually now there's 12 locations in the county that when disasters happen, people will know where to go to get help. So, you know, even though disasters happen, and I just give a shout out to Will Keller on this, he has been able to put together this disaster preparedness like no other.
10: Yeah, Will Keller's our director of emergency management here in McDowell. He's retiring later this year, much to most of our sadness. He has led McDowell County through the COVID pandemic and Hurricane Helene, which, like Paula said, considering what we went through, we couldn't have asked for a better leader for that.
21: And of course, as you said, and we've seen it all over, there can be a tension between that beautiful landscape and the high cost of living that tourism economies can create. Rolling with that, could you tell us some about the public health challenges y'all are working on right now at West Marion Incorporated that you're seeing in your community?
10: People do want to move here, and we are trying to kind of wrap our arms around right now, how do we welcome newcomers and recognize that gentrification is real? And we're trying to make sure that the people that have lived here for a long time have access to all of the resources that continue to help them to thrive.
7: Yeah, so initially West Marion identified affordable housing, affordable childcare, healthy eating, active living, public transportation, and youth empowerment. We did a root cause analysis and got this information from the community. So our work has been centered on those things since the inception. And that's how we got to all these wonderful programs today.
10: If you go out even further into the county, a lot of those same issues still exist. But overall, it's similar to what you'd find in Western North Carolina, similar to what you'd find in other rural areas around America. We have folks that experience transportation barriers. McDowell County was one of the last counties in the state to have a public transit system, and West Marion was one of the leaders of advocating for that. And we actually were able to influence the county to create that as a department within the county and it not be something that was, you know, managed outside of the county. But beyond that, we have folks that have healthcare access issues. And we have folks, like Paula was saying, affordable childcare is a huge barrier. And of course, the affordable housing shortage. Also, McDowell County has vacillated between a tier one and a tier two county back and forth over the last decade or so. And for those that may understand the tier system that the North Carolina Department of Commerce sets, you're a tier one, a tier two, or a tier three. And that's based on your economic position, right? Like how your county is faring as far as living wages, the affordability. And we had moved into a tier two, which is kind of the middle of the road. And then after Hurricane Helene, you know, with everything being affected, all of our businesses being affected and workers being affected, we have gone back into the tier one. So what that indicates is that we struggle with some of the more real affordability consequences of being in a more rural area that has economic issues.
21: How do factors like housing, transportation, access to care, employment, or environmental conditions shape health outcomes in this part of Western North Carolina?
10: So we think about the social determinants of health as those things like you were just mentioning, access to transportation, access to healthcare, access to childcare, access to affordable living, access to quality food. Any of those things, if you don't have access to those, that can determine your longevity. That can determine, you know, your lifespan. That can determine where you and your family live. That can determine whether you have food for the week. All of these things can really play a part in your overall quality of life and your overall, like, actual personal health. So everything we've always talked about is around the social determinants of health. How can we disrupt systems that are not helping people? And how can we advocate for systems that help everybody? And that's been our focus from the start. That's why we were an advocate for a transit system. That's why Paula and I have been involved with all of the food work that goes on in McDowell County, because we recognize that having access to quality foods as well as lifting up farmers was going to benefit everybody in the county. Right now, we are engaged in some talks with some folks that are working on different types of land trusts and things like that to think about what does affordable housing look like. We're trying to think about how to incorporate these ideas of meeting everyone's basic needs are what really makes a community healthy overall. And so when you approach it in that way, it's kind of easy to see how any of those could be a linchpin. If one of those pieces is missing for a family or an individual, then that person or family are not living up to the quality that they could be. And that's something that you can lift up to elected officials or institutional partners and maybe, you know, get some sort of traction on.
7: Yeah, and I'll just add one social determinant of health is reducing the stigma, especially with food insecurities. We have a community market sponsored by MANA every month where we had to get the word out to people. It's okay if you're driving a Mercedes and you need to come and get some food. We don't look at your story. We don't look at what you're driving. If there's a need, you know, and people, a lot of times what we had seen in the other food distributions, it was like kind of top down and made you feel bad about it, having to go there. So reducing the stigma, you know, of public transportation, you know, it's okay to get a ride to Walmart or to get your hair done. You know, that was one of the first projects we did with the DSS before we had a public transportation system, is just reducing the stigma so people will realize that just getting out of the house and being around people is going to make you healthier. So just continue to reduce the stigmas.
10: Yeah, thanks for lifting that up, Paula. And that also makes me think about even some of the substance use work we've done is reducing the stigma around that, because it's real easy for people removed from that world to say, well, those are choices people have made, when what we really need to look at is how did they even get to that point and how is that impacting their family and then likewise our community. And so by reducing that stigma and being inclusive and calling people in is a much different approach than shaming someone.
21: Can you share how the West Marion Community Forum formed and how community members began organizing around these health and quality of life issues?
7: So in April of 2016 was the first forum, and it is part of the KB Reynolds Healthy Place Initiative. So that was a 10-year $100 million initiative to put into several counties. I can't remember. It might have been 10 counties. McDowell was one of those. And what they want to see is just hear from community. You know, it's always usually top down. You go to, you know, the institutional partners and then they tell you what the people need instead of actually talking with the people and letting them tell you. And I just say, you know, one of the examples that our program officer, Jason Baston, gave us in the beginning, he was like, you know, we had an idea that we'd go into a low income neighborhood and put a tennis court. And everybody's like, yeah, tennis court. Woo, yeah, that'll be good. They'll just love that. You know, they didn't understand that to have a tennis court that you had to have tennis rackets and you had to have tennis balls and you had to have the willingness to want to play. So they invested the money in all these tennis courts and it just fell flat. So to understand what community needs, you can't go top down and go in there and say, you need this, this, and this, and that's what we're going to do. So West Marin was found.

0: certain ways, you know, where our bus stops, certain places, you know, just never really thinking about that. And my thing that still drives me today is like, hey, people, we have a choice and we can say what happens. So through West Marion, people have empowered themselves to start going to civic meetings and speaking up for themselves, getting to know the local officials. Because when we were doing a joint statement of unity for Charlottesville, we didn't even know if we could go and just talk to a county commissioner. How do you get a meeting with them? Can you walk up to them in the grocery store and say what you got to say or ask the question? And so those are the things that we realized that community really didn't know that the institutional partners actually work for you. So just giving them the chance to ask them, well, why did you vote this way? Or did you know this about this? You know, it's been an uphill battle for sure, but at least people now are empowered to go to these meetings and speak their truth and say what they want for their community. We found that, you know, it was probably two or three people that was attending civic meetings until it was something that everybody was interested. So like a minimum housing standard. The city of Marion had tried to pass one, but it fell flat. And when we found out about it, we gathered our people together, and then also the landlords heard about it, and it was a standing room only, you know, in there, but the minimum housing standard passed. So we are able to show people they have strength, they have their own voice that they can use, and they shouldn't be afraid of it.
1: So Paula shared about the very early beginnings of West Marion, which then it was West Marion Community Forum. And I was working for the McDowell County Health Coalition at the time. And that's one of the organizations that Healthy Places North Carolina, the initiative from Kate B. Reynolds Charitable Trust that they were working with. And to Paula's point, we're encouraging to find that community-centered approach. We realized really quickly how powerful this was. Just it always gives me chills when Paula says the first meeting she attended, her thoughts of, oh, I didn't know I had a choice in what happened in my community. Once we realized the power of that, that we can't empower people, but we can let people know what kind of power they already have and we can encourage them to use that power. When we realized the way that people could take that power and transform their lives, literally. One of the examples Jason always uses is Jason Basin, our program officer, is, West Marion was one of the last communities to get the snow plow to come through after we'd have snow. And after our building relationships with the city and advocating for the West Marion community, they became one of the first. Now, that's just one example, but that's something that is real, right? Like, that's something that you've put yourself on the map and you've made yourself aware to the officials that you matter just as much as everybody else. But once we realized the power of that, we wrote a grant to model that work and take it to other communities. And working in the other communities was certainly not the same as working in West Marion, but it also taught us that every community has values, every community has issue areas that they want to talk about, and every community has a history. And sometimes that history is convoluted and hard to talk about, and sometimes it doesn't look as the same as it is now. Like, for example, the Marion East community, that is a community of really three different neighborhoods that were all based around textiles. And the textile mills closed back in the 90s. So this history of the people that lived in those areas, all of their families were typically involved in that industry somehow. Fast forward 30 years, that's not really the same, but that history has kind of propelled them there and they have that shared history. It's just interesting to think about how each community can have some of the same values, but they're all also very unique and individual. And we've tried to be very responsive to that. And we want to be sensitive to what everybody's lived experiences that they're coming with. Anyway, fast forward even further from that, West Marion became a nonprofit in 2018. And that really opened up a lot of doors for us because at that point, we no longer had to have a fiscal sponsor for some of the grants that we were seeking. And we were able to take in those funds ourselves and manage those ourselves. Now, that's a whole other ball of wax because funders can be really particular about if you're a new or a young organization trusting you with hundreds of thousands of dollars to do this work. And that's been something we've had to really push back on and advocate for not only ourselves, but other small or new nonprofits that are trying to do transformative community change work and not do it on a nickel and a dime.
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1: Can you talk some more about that different approach to funding? That was one of the aspects to y'all's work that jumped out to me and could be a model for different funders in our region.
2: Well, I'll say with Kate B. Reynolds, that was our first funder, still our funder. We learned together, we grew together. At one point, Jason Basden come and said, you know, the inner talkings are, why are people in the west of the state budget so much higher, and particularly salaries? And I said, well, I think you're asking the wrong people the wrong question, because we value ourselves, we value our employees. You need to go down east and see why those people are not valuing themselves more. And he was like, And I just say, I come from manufacturing. I didn't know you wasn't supposed to talk to people like this, but I just very transparent and open. And when he asked that question, I was like, no, you're asking the wrong people. Because when we did our first grant, we went back to KB Reynolds and said, we undersold this. We're going to need more money to do what y'all say needs to be done. And so our funding has continually increased from them and also introducing us to new funders. I didn't understand, you know, we were going good with Kate B. Reynolds, and Jason's like, well, here's an opportunity with Blue Cross Blue Shield. And I was like, well, you getting rid of us already? He's like, no. You have to diversify your funding. I was like, oh, okay. Makes sense. I just want to make sure you're not leaving us, Jason, because that was my first experience in nonprofit world. And Jason, he's been on both sides. And so he has been a very amazing advocate, you know, for West Marion and helping us to understand the nonprofit world. I say with West Marion Incorporated, we start with a living wage. If you're full-time, you start off at $50,000. And because this work is not a 9-to-5, you know, we have to work whenever a community is available. And sometimes that's in the evening. That's why the majority of our meetings are in the evening. You know, we can work with the institutional partners during the day, but we also need to make sure we are inviting community in. And every meeting we have, the community forums, we have a hot meal and we have childcare. And one of the things that I told my staff in the beginning is anybody can get a sandwich. We got to make this enticing. So they kind of, number one, we're going to have some different type of food that they may not ever be able to afford, you know, and just broadening their horizons to understand that, you know, you are worthy of more than it's free. You should be happy with that. We can't have that mentality if we're wanting the people to see their own power. I just say just the way that we work, now we're all under one umbrella. West Marion, East Marion, Old Fort, People on the Move. All that is West Marion Incorporated. It's the same model and not then the whole place. And so our mission, vision, and values align in each community the same way. And so now I think even with KB Reynolds, the way they have been doing their funding, where they were more likely to give it to the institutional partners, they're going more to the grassroots level, because if the institutional partners were working, you wouldn't need nonprofits. So they have seen that, and that's the way they have switched their funding. So if other funders could understand, if you get more money to the people on the ground, and not put the restraints on them. And, you know, if you feel like they are not able to handle the money or the processes, get them some training. And so with the Shift Happens book, we do a consulting, we do a coaching. You know, I work with several nonprofits to get them to understand how to diversify their funding, to understand that your books have to be correct. because, a lot of people didn't have financial literacy. They're just out there, boots on the ground, doing the work. And it's like, why I got to keep on doing these reports? And so that's something we could never get away from. So you get that foundation set, and that will bring your funding where it needs to be. And I say, so West Marion, in December 2016, we started with $8,500. We have leveraged through all our initiatives $11 million to date. So it is possible for a grassroots organization, because I say I'm the executive director. I knew nothing about nonprofits, but I also had the CPA from the city, because they were our first fiscal agent, who taught me about why these books are important, to stay in line.
1: You mentioned a couple of times the book Shift Happens, which comes out of the learnings y'all have had in getting community together and moving both local policy and addressing other community needs, from the transportation system to food connections, housing, bills, and more. Can you tell us more about that book?
2: So we had the West Marion grant that the city was the fiscal agent, and then we had the community engagement grant that was kind of replicate. So how we took that model and said, okay, in that grant, we're going to make a pamphlet describing what we've been able to do here. And once we sat down, and that pamphlet became a 145-page book, because we were so deep in it, we didn't realize everything that we were doing. The book is called Shift Happens in Community, a toolkit to build power and ignite change. So that's exactly what it is. It gives you the steps, like the first four agendas you can take to your community and find out what the issues from the community and to start working on it. Our model is whenever the community wanted to learn something, we brought an institutional partner in talking about whatever it was. So Molly Sandfoss from Cooperative Extension, we were talking about a community garden. And so who else knows about gardening that's a professional? Everything that we wanted to do, we just brought in professionals, and then we took their model and flipped it where it worked for community. And so that's now we do, like I say, coaching, capacity building, and workshops off the book.
3: Yeah, it's a beautiful toolkit that is really accessible, regardless of whether you want to actually organize an entire community or organize part of a community around a particular issue area. Because we've done workshops before that was around agriculture. We've done workshops that were for grantees of Blue Cross Blue Shield Foundation grants. So they might be working on different things, but they're still trying to organize around their own issue areas. But it's just a really accessible way to understand the deep ins and outs of what it takes to do community organizing. It's so much more than just creating a flyer. It's about how do you build relationships with people? It's a lot of coffee dates, lunch dates, meeting people in parks, going on walks with people, showing up in businesses, and just being very, very present. And that's what we have been great at for years. And so we just decided, hey, this seems like common sense, but we're going to write it all down. And it turns out it's not so much that it's not common sense, but it's easier if somebody is providing it to you in an accessible format.
1: You talk more about the kinds of changes you've seen as a result of this sort of movement. Earlier, you'd mentioned a transportation system, for example. I know the kind of transportation models out there don't work everywhere, but how did y'all make it work for you?
2: So that was one of the first projects of West Marion Community Forum. So the DSS was the only one that had vans, and they were just medical appointments. So KB Reynolds gave the grant to the DSS, and there was a number. We put up flyers, and it was like, if you need a ride, or you could go on a field trip, you could go to the grocery store, you could go to the hair salon, you could go wherever it is. You just had to call in advance. And so during that time, the county started to look at. So we started in West Marion, and then we got the next year grant, and then we went to East Marion, and that's where the homeless shelters were. And so now they had access to it, to find jobs. They had a way back and forth and everything. So the county started looking at should they do a regional or local transportation system. And we advocated for the local because we know we want to keep jobs local and regional. Didn't understand the community that we're in. So we advocated for the local, and then that's what they decided to do. And one of our residents, Randall Conley, was the first and only Black department head in the county. So he run that department, and now he's actually working for West Marion Incorporated, doing some Men of McDowell work and youth mentoring work. So with that, and I talked about the food insecurities, the youth empowerment, one of the biggest things for the school system. So during this food work, the youth who worked in the garden did a photo voice project. And they were just supposed to take pictures of food and what they seen in their day-to-day life. And on top of the food insecurities, there was racism and bullying in the school that came out. And so they were able to present the photo voice project to all the administrative staff, to the school board. And what come out of that was a brave space at the high school. So when kids were, feeling discombobulated or needed some support, there was this room that they could go to and get the help instead of acting out in class. So we know there's always a root cause to it. So to make the space where, you feel comfortable enough to go to that space where they can get the resources that they need. Do you have any ginger that you can
3: Yeah, so
2: do
3: we
2: exactly?
3: also advocated for the minimum housing ordinance, which the city of Marion passed. Paula had mentioned this earlier. We were hearing from different residents that they were living in substandard housing, if some of them that were renting. And when it was mentioned to their landlord, it was just kind of either a deflection or outright, say basically like what you've got or get another place. And these folks didn't have any recourse, they felt like. But once we started working with the city planner at the time, Heather Cotton, to draft the city minimum housing ordinance, and I don't remember how many landlords it was. Do you remember, Paul? It was like six or so. It was kind of the heavy hitters of the county and I guess of the city of Marion that owned a lot of houses. But once they realized that we were organizing people and we were having people show up to the city meetings and advocating for this, and at the meeting where the city council actually voted, those landlords were there. And I think they were so surprised that so many residents had come out. And, that pushed the city council to vote for that. I remember walking out of City Hall that night, and if looks could kill you, like stares from all of these men would have burned holes through my body, basically. But we'd stripped them of their power because that same thing had happened years ago, but nobody knew it, because nobody was attending city meetings at the time or keeping up with what was happening. And so when Heather had attempted to get a city housing ordinance passed, all of those folks had shown up back then, and because they were the only ones there, had influenced the city to vote against it. So it just goes to show the power of people. And the power of numbers of people showing up in a space, that's what elected officials respond to over and over and over again. Some things that we have tried maybe haven't been as successful, but it's gained a little bit of traction. Recommendations for policymakers. And we went through all of the different social determinants of health, like food insecurity, affordable housing, affordable childcare, transportation, reducing stigma around substance use, things like that. And our booklet was powerful. We not only called out the concerns, but we called in ways that we could approach this together. And these were, potential recommendations for you to consider. And while it didn't go as far as we'd hoped with the elected officials, that was one of the first things that really caught their eye as far as creating legitimacy around our organization. And I think it was so surprising, in fact, that when we met with one of the county commissioners to just review the book and see if he had any questions or what did he think about this, the question came back to us, well, did you guys just sit around your table and create this data on your own? Like it wasn't something we had actually like surveyed people and we had tracked and measured. We're really data scientific about it. And when we were able to push back and be like, no, this is real, I think that that was one of the first times they were like, oh, okay, these guys really know what they're talking about, and we need to have answers. And that's what matters, is being able to say what you need and sometimes be able to prove your point with data so they listen to you. I mean, to be fair, there's not everything's rainbows and butterflies. Like we have a lot of pushback from elected officials and from some other institutional leaders, but that doesn't mean you stop. It just means you've got to keep pushing forward because they're going to come at things with their biases too. For example, with the transit system, one of the pushbacks we heard was, well, Do you limit people on how long they can use transit? Because surely after 6 months, they're back on their feet. Meaning anybody who was having an issue of why they would need transit in the first place without recognizing that some people just don't drive. Some people can't drive. Some people can't afford a car or the maintenance of a car or gas or what have you. You know, it just proves to us over and over again that there has to be constant communication. And that's something I personally am aiming towards more of this year is creating opportunities to sit in those spaces with people that we maybe don't have the most agreeance with, but we've got to find what are those one or two things that we do agree on and how can we move forward working on those.
1: More recently, both for perennial issues and disaster response like to Helene, I've heard how y'all have been looking to put together a West Marion resilience hub. And we've heard about the social strengths of the region and the model y'all have been doing. But what have you been running into for this project in particular?
2: The number one challenge with most incredible projects is funding. But as we think about West Marion in 2015, 2016, there's no way we could see where we're at today. So this resilience hub, early in 24, Ginger and myself went to a simulation at the EOC about a hurricane coming to McDowell County. We knew that we are the voice and ear of community. So we're at the table to say, okay, how can we as community members help get the word out to make sure people are safe and have the resources that they normally don't have access to? And so during that time, we received the Old Black Mountain View School from the manufacturer in Millwood. They are the ones who gave us the building. And we were like, yeah, so if this disaster ever happens, we have this building that we can make into a resilience hub, push forward to Helene. It's like, okay, if we had this resilience hub built, people wouldn't be out here in tents. You know, they wouldn't be worried about, you know, sleeping on the street because with our partnership with the emergency management, we could give them long-term places for them to stay because we're going to have like an event space and we have office space that people we can turn into shelters. And I just say prior to that, we wrote an EPA grant that actually step by step what happened in Helene was in this grant because of the simulation that we done went to. We were to say, okay, this is something. And then if we go back to 2019, Dana Rogario was a resident here and she came to one meeting and she's like, I want to do a forum on climate change. So once we were started writing the grant, Ginger, you know, consulted with her to, you know, find out everything that's needed during the disaster. And so she made the second video for us that outlines Helene and the need for the resilience hub. Also, Party Hospital is going to have a primary care and a behavioral health clinic there. So we're reducing the stigma of behavioral health, letting people it's okay to not be okay, and then primary care. So that's another part of our work is, you know, some people just don't go to the doctor to get their routine exams and the mistrust that people of color have with medical systems. So those two things are in the building. Affordable child care, food insecurity, the commercial kitchen, lack of event space. Right now, we got Beams Event Center that holds about 400 people, but that's about the biggest thing we have in the county. So this building will be where people can come have big events also. We have seen the discrimination against the Hispanic population with Kent Sierras. They forbid them to have it in this complex that's supposed to be open to everyone because, you know, people complained about the music was too loud, you know. So just opening the doors where everybody is somebody and everybody's welcome. This is what the Resilience Hub is about, our model. It's about our mission, vision, and values where we value people and we reduce stigma against everybody.
1: So this hub is really sounded like a place that addresses a lot of social determinants of health at once, whether shelter during an emergency, place for community events, childcare, food distribution, medical services, all that stuff. I gotta say, it's incredible timing for y'all to have just gone through a simulation of a hurricane and understood basically what would be coming. That successful prediction y'all had really means all of us could learn from you there, both in hosting a simulation and even directly from what y'all found there before.
2: Yeah, exactly.
3: Well, that goes back to who we mentioned earlier, Will Keller, our director of emergency management. Him and his team instituted these blue sky days to train for the rainy days. But, that was probably the second or third simulation we had been to. Like, one was the prior year about like winter weather preparedness. And, Paul and I always looked like fish out of water because we're in a room full of law enforcement, fire people, DOT. It's like emergency personnel, and there's me and Paula, trying to figure out where we fit in. But that hurricane simulation was so real to what actually happened, and what actually happened was worse than the simulation, but it was so real, and it really made relevant not only the need for community disbursement of information, but community gathering of information. Like Paula mentioned earlier, where are those points in each community that we can set up something that people know this is where you come? So now we have that set up. So people know, well, if nothing else, I know I can get over to something community center or something church or, just to get what I need. And all of that is so vitally important. But what's just wild is the Resilience Hub. I mean, we had literally wrote into this EPA grant submission what we, based on that simulation, what we could see this Resilience Hub being, and then Helene coming through at the end of September. And it was like reaffirming in a way our thoughts that what we're thinking is right, but also, why don't we already have this in place? If we had already had this in place, it might have been a different story for a lot of people in our community. I'll also mention one of the things we saw first off with the EPA grants was once the current administration came into power, a lot of those EPA grants were just cut off. So, I mean, we were counting on that, to build this resilience hub because we thought we had a strong application, we had strong grant writers. In my opinion, if somebody had read our application and really given it serious thought, there's no doubt it wouldn't have advanced. But our current administration is trying to make trouble for any grassroots organizations that's focusing on equity or focusing on creating shared power models. And that's really discouraging because this type of project is something that's literally going to lift up so many different members in the community, as well as businesses, as well as workforce development. There's all of these different layers. And so to not say out loud that our current administration is harming our communities by not funding things like this, I can't just let it go without being said.
1: Well, Paula and Ginger from West Marion Incorporated, thank y'all so much for sharing with us about your work and the West Marion Resilience Hub.
2: Thank you, Andrew.
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2: We
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0: You're listening to the Asheville FM Community News Hour. I'm News Team Correspondent Lance Geyer. 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Just use a large, wide skillet that can handle high heat. 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And if you're using meat, slice them into 2-inch pieces, splash a little bit of high heat oil, like sunflower or canola, into your wok or skillet over high heat. Add your beef, chicken, pork, along with some minced garlic or minced ginger, and then stir fry until brown, about 3 to 4 minutes. Add your preferred sliced veggies like carrots, broccoli rabe, and mushrooms. Cook these heartier vegetables for a minute or two before adding your tender ones like spring onions, bok choy, and peas. This trick will stir frequently to make sure that everything cooks evenly and quickly. Stir fry is also tender. If you want to add some eggs, create an open pocket in the center of the skillet, drop a few eggs, and scramble the mix in with the rest of the ingredients. Now it's time for the finishing touch, the sauce. In a small bowl, whisk together 1/4 cup of soy sauce, 3 minced garlic cloves, 3 tablespoons of brown sugar, 1 teaspoon of sesame oil, and 1/4 cup of broth or water, and 1 tablespoon of cornstarch. Pour the sauce over the stir fry and stir until the sauce is thickened and the veggies are tender. Serve over rice or mix in with some noodles. Garnish with sesame seeds, green onions, and a squeeze of lime. Find bok choy and snow or snap peas at Lee's One Fortune Farm in Asheville City, Black Mountain, West Asheville, River Arch District, Weaverville, and East Asheville Markets, Ivy Creek Family Farm at North Asheville and Weaverville Markets, and Wild East, Root Bottom, West Asheville.

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Coming up next is Radioactive Kids. 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Programming support is brought to you by George Terry, also known as George Trouble and the Zealots, marking the 85th birthday of Bob Dylan with a performance at the Grey Eagle on Sunday, May 24th. The event also serves as a release party for the Zealots' sixth record, Entanglement, scheduled for release this summer on streaming platforms. The set will include songs by Bob Dylan along with original material from George and the band. Additional information is available at thegreyeagle.com. 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

Yeah, hello everyone! Welcome to Radioactive Kids, broadcasting from Asheville FM to Asheville and the world. I am Sagan, and I have 2 hours of amazing independent kids music for y'all. We got new music by Beppy, Pevin and Sarah, Andy Z, Cuckoo, M and Me, and a lot more, so stay tuned. Also, we have an interview with a very strange and fun and weird and awesome new band for kids called Diaper. They just released their debut album, I'm Just a Baby. And normally we do our interviews at 9:30 in the morning. But this week, because of the way it works out for timing, we'll be doing the interview at 8:30. So we'll start off by playing some albums from some songs from Diaper's album, I'm Just a Baby. They are very weird and very unusual, so hope you're ready for some strangeness and fun. This first song on the album is called Beboat and Swit. It's about two spiders who are just hanging around being awesome. This is Radioactive Kids. Don't touch that dial. We got so much great stuff coming right up.

0: Howdy, y'all. Dilton Barles here.
1: Howdy, Dilton.
0: And I'm going to tell y'all about something real special. A real desert tree. Gem of the Southwest. She beautiful, but she dangerous. I'm talking about a choya.
1: What's a choya?
0: So I was wandering the rangelands of Texas one day when I came across this big, strange, fuzzy-looking cactus critter. Well, it looked like moose antlers, and I wanted

0: I says to him, "Old man, I knows a cactus when I sees one, and that there is a big fluffy teddy bear." And he says to me, "We'll go on if you will, but I ain't paying your doctor's bill." Then he hands me a balloon.
1: A balloon?
0: That's right, a balloon, I tell you. And he says, "You take this here balloon over to that there Choya, and you'll see what happens." So I did. I walked over to that Choya, and that balloon went pop right in front of old Dilton's eyes. So now we're gonna sing this song one more time.

Yeah! That, I love that song so much. Oh, man. That was Choya by Diaper from their album I'm Just a Baby. Before that, we heard Cicada Cicada, Button, Ice Cream, Bigger Than Me, Birds, and started the show off with Beboat and Swit. Folks from the band Diaper will be calling us up in just a few minutes to talk about this weird and wonderful album. But first, we got a lot more music to get to in the album. This next song is called Popsicle on Radioactive Kids.

0: What's with Bubbles? I don't know. That was What's With Bubbles by Diaper from their debut album, I'm Just a Baby. Before that, we heard In the Tub, It Must Feel Good to Moo, Fly, and Popsicle on Radioactive Kids. And I am very excited to welcome two of the folks behind the band Diaper to the air with me right now. Hello, hello. Could y'all introduce yourselves?
1: Hi, Sagan. This is Anna from Buffalo.
2: Hi, Sagan. This is Steve, also from Buffalo.
0: Awesome, awesome, awesome. So we just finished listening to a whole bunch of songs from your debut album for kids, I'm Just a Baby. So I wanted to start the interview by asking, how did you make this awesome music for kids, and what led you to making this weird and wonderful album?
1: Oh, thanks for asking. Steve and I have been friends in Buffalo for a while through the music scene. And when we met out one day and we both started talking about our new material, Steve mentioned that he had baby song ideas, and I agreed. I also had a collection of baby song ideas, so that's where it started.
2: Yeah. It all started with a dream.
0: That's really interesting. So it was originally conceived as like an album for like very, very young kids. But I think like it really does appeal to all ages, as the best children's music does. So can you talk a little bit about how you like wrote the songs in the album, and how you like figured out what you wanted to say?
1: Oh man, I just have so many voice memos of little tidbit ideas about veggies and life and like, you know, foods and desserts, mostly foods and desserts, but also animals, you know. Steve and I, we started, you know, writing all about little animals and little things about life that kids might like and bring, you know, it's the little things, right? And so we started just like, getting the song together. Our friend Harry came over one day and put some music to our little poems. So that was really fun, and then we just had all these songs and we got a band together, you know.
0: Awesome.
2: We basically just wanted what it to be a kid. It was a fun exercise to do, though. Put yourself in those shoes and view things from that perspective and put that out there.
0: That's awesome. Yes, yes, yes. And then, of course, that really makes the album appeal to all ages, because, you know, like it has different things to say to different ages. Of course, as my listeners just heard, you know, then there's all sorts of awesome songs on the album. But there's another aspect of the band that my listeners might not know about, having just heard the album on the radio, because it's also like a live interactive stage show with tons of like props and puppets and stuff like that. So can you talk a little bit about how you turned it into a stage show and a musical, and what the process was for that?
1: Oh my gosh, well, Steve's got so many beautiful ideas, and I'm a teacher, and so we kind of put those together, and we realized that we needed backup dancers, we needed engagement captains, we're calling them, people that just kind of run around and help the kids relate to the music and have, you know, do activities and hands-on stuff while the music's happening. We just realized that that would help the whole imagination factor, so... Yeah, we just realized it needed to be much more than the music.
2: Ah. Yeah, it just kind of, one thing would lead to another, and we just kept next to it, and people that were really kind to give us time and work on it, and it turned into something really cool.
0: Awesome.
1: Oh yeah, super volunteer-based. Like, we had so many friends help us with this. The Buffalo community is really, really an amazing, empowering thing. We've got so many artists here that are willing to put their heads together and just make something amazing for the youth, you know? So, yeah, it's perfect for five-year-olds, right?
0: Yes.
1: But all ages love it.
0: Awesome. And just FYI, Steve, you're breaking up a little bit, so I can't hear you super well, but we should be able to make
2: it
0: through.
2: Yeah, I'm
0: no
2: in
0: worries.
2: The middle of nowhere right now.
0: No worries. You're fine. I'm curious. So, like, you know, did anything like unexpected happen through all this collaboration with all these different artists turning this album into a stage show, because I'm sure, like you, as you said, like so many different people were involved and so many people made aspects of it. What happened to transform it?
1: It did transform, didn't it, Steve? I mean,
2: it sure did.
1: We have like a 15-person cast. I guess, wow. You know.
2: When we first started doing this, we were just trying to write some songs. So I guess the surprise of it was that we like actually turned into a musical.
3: Awesome.
2: It's like, wow.
1: I mean, the set pieces, once we started getting some set pieces drawn, my friend Lucy out in California sent us these big, beautiful block designs for kids' blocks. And then I started borrowing huge, giant, you know, duck floaties from, rubber duck floaties from a neighbor. And it just got out of control. You know, I think the surprise was, wow, we need lots of bins and lots of transportation and living and lots of, you know, we had to get wireless mics. Kind of got all out of control. And now we're in the theater world, you know, we kind of broke on through.
0: Yes. I also wanted to ask about the musical styles in this album, because this album sounds really unique. It's sort of like jazzy and chamber music, but also sort of brings in all sorts of other random styles that you might not expect. And it doesn't really sound like very many other kids' music albums in existence. So can you talk a little bit about the musical aspect of the album and how you made the album sound like it does?
1: Oh my God, I love this compliment. It's the best compliment
2: Thank
1: ever.
2: You very much. We wanted to make something that, like, listening people, and, like, Anna and I, Harry, who helped us write some of the songs, we listened to and performed a ton of different styles of music, and we kind of...
1: Well, Steve, you're breaking up. Yeah. Well, see, Steve is a truck driver, so he's out there. He's out there delivering the goods on the truck. So
0: awesome.
1: We might not be able to hear him, but I will say that the three songwriters in this band come from completely different backgrounds.
3: Oh, that's great.
1: I'm a classical musician, and Steve is a self-taught, you know, savant. Mm-hmm. And then we've got Harry, who is a little bit of both. He's got a jazz background. So that's we're covering a lot of ground there musically. Mm-hmm.
0: It's like when you said that, it's really like, oh, that's like all three different like vibes and styles sort of like mashed together and just like turning out this like wonderful like combination of everything. So
1: thank you.
0: But then of course there's also like unexpected bits. Like I love this song. Probably my favorite song from the album is Choya, because it's just like the unexpected country western song. It's so funny. So can you talk a little bit about that song and how it ended up happening?
2: That one, can you guys hear me?
0: Yes.
1: Yeah.
2: Okay.
0: No.
1: Oh, there you go.
2: Believe it or not.
0: Okay.
1: So that was Steve's song. Can you say that again, Steve?
0: Go ahead.
2: I said that one just off the dome while I was driving.
0: While you were driving?
1: While he was driving.
0: Awesome.
1: Same with Moo, you know. Steve has these ideas while he's in the car and truck driving, you know, and he'll sing it into the phone, and then we'll all put the chords together as a group effort, you know. So
0: that's awesome. Oh my goodness. Let me ask about another song. We were to talk a little bit about What's With Bubbles before we went on the air, because like the song, we're really, you're still, it's at the end of the song, it's still a mystery, because you never really figure out what Bubbles is. And I feel like that's a lot of the theme of the album, like just exploring and maybe not figuring out the final answer, but also like just seeing the world with like, oh, this is cool, this is kind of wonderful. Can you talk a little bit about that one and that theme?
1: Yeah, that's really fun. That's thanks for noticing that. It's about playtime, it's about, you know, questioning life, curiosity, you know, finding out new things, but and exploring. Yeah, and I don't think that it's important to have answers when you're young, just finding more stuff, you're soaking things in, you know. So We don't have any, yeah, it's all just kind of, it's a party album.
2: It's a song about questions.
0: Yes. Yes, it's a song about questions. I'm so sorry, you're still cutting out, but we heard the first part of the answer. Yeah, no worries. So,
1: Bubbles was like a little poem I wrote, and it had no melody. And then Harry put some amazing chords down. The three of us were in the room, and we were just kind of singing over his shoulder.
0: Awesome.
1: And it all just came. It just came about as a collaboration, you
0: Excellent.
1: Know, and Bubbles, we decided to keep it goofy, you know, keep it cute, keep it questioning about
0: Awesome.
1: Bubbles.
0: Awesome. So we are almost out of time in the interview already, but I wanted to ask you real quick, what do you think is next for Diaper as a band, as a project, as a stage show, as a production company, whatever?
1: Yeah. Well, Steve and I are writing more songs, right, Steve?
0: Yeah!
2: We are. we're working on round two.
0: Awesome.
1: Round two, baby. Yep, and we're going to be on stage. We're going to be at some local theaters in Buffalo, so stay tuned.
0: Awesome. Where can people find all your music and videos and cool stuff if they want to check it out?
1: Oh, thank you. It's on Bandcamp. So diaper.bandcamp, Diaper the Band on Bandcamp.
2: Yes, and we have an Instagram account.
1: Yes. We have Instagram, and we're streaming all over.
0: Awesome. Yeah, the Bandcamp is where I found y'all, so I'm glad I stumbled across the album. Thanks so much for calling us up and chatting about your awesome music, and I look forward to hearing much more from you in the future, hopefully.
1: Thanks, Sagan.
2: Thank you very much, Sagan.
0: Thank you. Bye-bye.
1: Bye.
2: Bye.
3: 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This next song is called Festivals.

0: Yeah, that was Mr. Hoisin Sauce by Diaper from their debut album, I'm Just a Baby. Before that, we heard Lose a Thing, New Food Riot, and Vegetables. And before that, we heard an interview with Anna and Steve from Diaper. Thank you so much for calling us up and chatting about your music, y'all. We have about an hour and 10 minutes more in the Radioactive Kids show for today. And oh boy, we have so much awesome new music to get to. So let's get cracking with a new album called What's Crackin' Volume 1. It is a new compilation of awesome songs that are that have been previously released, but they're on a new compilation put together by Blue Egg. This is the first song we're going to play. It's called Pirate Cowboy, and it's by Cowboy Andy and the Salamanders on Radioactive Kids.
1: All hail!

0: Yeah, that was Jason Didner and the Jungle Jim Jam with a song called Restless. Whoops, sorry, the next song started playing. Restless Heart from the new compilation What's Crackin' Volume 1. Before that, we heard T-Flex by Riffin Griffin and Pirate Cowboy by Cowboy Andy and the Salamanders, also from the same compilation, y'all. Really great stuff on that album. 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Our voice offers free services to survivors of sexual violence ages 13 through adult in Buncombe County. 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Sometimes shoegaze, sometimes IDM, sometimes punk, and sometimes genreless. 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Let's keep the new music rolling. This is a new single by Ryan San Angelo. It's called Go Go Grocery Shopping on Radioactive Kids.
1: What are we gonna do? We're all out of food. I'm so hungry. I'm really, really, really

0: feature.
1: Ha ha ha! That was Water Feature by Cuckoo from their brand new album, Oh Yeah, Heck Yeah, Season 2. Before that, we heard Splinters and Beautiful Beasts by Cuckoo. Before that, we heard a brand new single by Beppy called Candy. And we started that set off with Go Go Grocery Shopping by Ryan San Angelo on Radioactive Kids. Oh my gosh, let's calm the music down a little bit. We've been playing a lot of upbeat songs, so let's play a much calmer song now. I think it's time for that. This next song is by Susan Salador. It is a lullaby. It's called Time to Sleep on Radioactive Kids.

I pledge allegiance to the earth and all of the people on it, and to all things living and non-living, all creation, indivisible, with peace, liberty, and justice.

Yes, y'all, that was a really, really beautiful song by Lindsay Muller. That was called The Hummingbird on Radioactive Kids. Before that, we heard The Cow Song by Lindsay Muller, a new single by her. And we heard a song by M and Me called Wild Otepoti, which is the town of Dunedin in New Zealand on Radioactive Kids. But we started this off with two songs, two new singles by Susan Salvador. We heard I Pledge Allegiance to the Earth and Time to Sleep on Radioactive Kids. Let's keep the music going with a new single by Pevin and Sarah. Well, actually, it's sort of a new single. It's a remix of an older song with them. It's called It's Okay to Make Mistakes, the remix on Radioactive Kids.

0: Hey, Pevan, I think it's time that you gave it a try.
1: Ah, but what if I make a mistake, Sarah?
0: That's all right. All you have to do is try your best.
1: Okay. It's okay to bake cupcakes.
0: That was a really good try, Pevan. Do you want to give it another shot?
1: Here I go. It's okay to drink milkshakes.
0: Oh, Pevan, you're so close. Come on, one more try.

0: your paper stick.
1: Let's make your paper stick.
2: So, Sarah, how do you glue?
0: I'm well, thanks, Pevin. And yourself?
2: No, how do you glue?
0: Oh, let me show you a few. Drag your glue, rally outside, then crisscross.
3: Drag your glue, rally outside, then crisscross.
0: Dot, dot, dot, dot, and X marks the spot.
3: Dot, dot, dot, dot, and X marks the spot.
0: So how do you glue? How do you glue? Do you dot, do you cross, do you zigzag too? Everyone is different, but no matter what

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1: Let's make your paper stick.
2: What do?
1: We glue.
2: What do?
1: We glue.
2: What do?
1: What do?
2: What do?
1: We glue.
0: Do I stick it like this?
3: No, no, no.
4: Please make it straight.
0: Do I stick it anywhere?
3: No, no, no.
4: On the next page, mate.
0: Do I use all the glue?
3: No, no, no.
4: You only need a bit.
0: Ooh, what's it taste like?

That was Glue Stick Dance by Josh and Gab from the compilation The Best of Josh and Gab, released last year. Before that, we heard Glue Stick Song and It's Okay to Make Mistakes remix by Pevin and Sarah on Radioactive Kids. All right, folks. All right. We are almost out of time on the Radioactive Kids show for today. I want to thank y'all so much for listening. And thank you so much to Anna and Steve from Diaper for calling us up earlier in the show. It's been great hanging out with all of y'all on the radio once again. We have a few more songs to get to on the show. So we're going to play a new single by Andy Z called Good Day Sunshine. It is a cover of the Beatles song. And then we're going to play three songs from a new album by Mandy Fay. They have a new album out. It's called My Friends, and it is pretty great. We're going to play Let's Play Pretend, Traveling, and Celebrate Over Supper. And then we'll probably have like a minute or two after that that's left over, so I'm going to play something else random to fill up the time. I don't know what it is yet. We'll find out at approximately the same time. Okay, folks, thank you so much for listening. If you're listening to Asheville FM, stay tuned for Lynette Vose is coming up next at 10. And as always, I am Sagan. This is Radioactive Kids. And I will see you on the radio next week.

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Music from a band called Setting, S-E-T-T-I-N-G, paddle faster, I hear banjo music. They're from Durham, and that was a song called Heard a Bubble off of their Thrill Jockey record titled Setting. We heard music from Jessica Hoop before that. Some powerful words in her song Playground from a album titled Long Wave Home. That's a good one. It's got some amazing songs on there. Check it out. The Klezmatics

That's a pretty intense album. It, according to the band, here's a quote, it's a call to collective action. Their partnership with Singing Resistance connects this music to a growing movement of people who gather to sing in public spaces, transforming grief into power and isolation into solidarity in a time of deep division. We believe in the enduring force of voices joined together. There's some good stuff on there. They've got song Deportee, Plane Wreck at Los Gatos, that's covered. And just a whole bunch of really cool songs. Check it out. That's the Klezmatics. We heard also in that set Kronos Quartet with a song called Nuevo. Well, the album's called Nuevo. We heard the song Taboo. That was a composition by kind of a legendary Cuban female dancer and singer and composer, Margarita Lecuona. And in that set also, we heard new music from Gabrielle Cavazza. She's a singer out of California, Italian parents, but spent a lot of time in the last 7 or 8 years in New Orleans. New record called Diavola. And that's a cool record as well. There's some cool stuff on there. Jeff Parker is the guitarist, and Brian Blade is the drummer on that record, and the bassist that we heard was Larry Grenadier. And man, what a cool album. Began the set today with Brant Bjork from Halamanta's Waiting for a Coconut to Drop. Maybe that's what you're doing, and so thankful to have you. If you're just now tuning in, this is Brown Mountain Lights. I'm Andy, and we're working our way through another hour and a half of music for you. In fact, I've got a pair of tickets to give away a little later in the show to Setting. That's happening very soon. In fact, next week, if you are into that, keep listening, and I'll be giving those away in just a little bit. Just hanging out with you on a Saturday. It is a beautiful day, and I wanted to give you a little bit of an update on the weather and this sort of where we are in terms of our drought. Got some information about that that looks updated. We are going to get into the high 70s today and drop back to 50 tonight. 81 is our temps tomorrow. Fully sunny, it looks like, with a very, very little chance of rain. Monday looks like a little bit more chance of rain, especially in the afternoon. It's going to be 60% chance of rain. This is a good thing. And then slightly cooler temps coming in after that front. According to the sources, we are no longer under a burn ban, but we are still considered to be in an extreme drought, even with some recent rain. And this is updated as of just a few, in fact, Thursday, March 7th. Is the update on this U.S. drought monitor map, and we are in the deep red in the western part of the state. In fact, just about half of North Carolina is considered extreme drought, and the other half is in severe drought. So for that, be sort of thoughtful about your water and sort of just be thoughtful about the earth. Yeah, I'm gonna go ahead and say it, even though Earth Day's passed. What else? We got a few other things to share with you right now. Know your rights. Immigration crackdowns can create fear across our community, and especially with agents that might be masked. You can document what happens if you see detention or any other action happening in public by getting your phone out and filming it. According to the ACLU, an Immigrant Legal Research Center, you can even share the printable Know Your Rights cards that are downloadable there with your friends and neighbors so they can know their rights. Get more information at aclu.org. 1.4 million North Carolinians depend on SNAP, which stands for Supplemental Nutrition.

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You can do that. Shout out to a couple of people who have done that. In fact, in just the last week, Charles and Edward and Scott says, love y'all heaps. Same, Scott. We appreciate the love, and we're going to give you back the love through our fine programming right here at Asheville FM. Let's get back into some music, something a little bit rootsier from Lightning Slim. 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

Music from the Waterboys, floating in their strange boat. Yeah, that was a strange set for you there. The Bee Gees, from their first record, but it may not be their first, but they called it first. Every Christian line-hearted man will show you. Yes, they will. The Spirals, Until All My Love Is Gone, from their The Curse record. That's on the Inside the Moon label. We heard from Mick Harvey, from the sort of Nick Cave family of musical geniuses. Everything Is Fixed. That's a Mute record titled Two of Diamonds. The Delines in there from their The Setup record, Delauded Diane. Cactus Blossoms with Statues and Lightning Slim began it, and that catches us up. 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Looking at your musical offerings, again, just astonishing opportunities. Gray Eagle is a patio show. A day is Stephen Evans and the True Grits. Gray Eagle Evening, it's Evening with Tansy. It's an album release celebration. Beer and Loathing is over at the One World West location. Dan Cusart is at One World Downtown. Static Age show today, it's Alexis Wax with M. Leds and Liber Arkalulu. I get that right, maybe. Full-time Night Woman is also in that show at Static Age. And looking at the Orange Peel show tonight, it's Asheville Improv Festival featuring Baby Wants Candy. Jack of the Woods show is Nobody's Darling String Band. And a little later there, it's Pat Sheridan and the Cherry Pickers. Drag show is happening at O'Henry's. Vincent Cross is at the Sly Grog. Eulogy show is Failure with All Under Heaven. Jason Curtis is at Edith's Hideaway along with the Black Sheep and Tyler James Kelly. El Cot is at Ayaprana Listening Room. Opening that show is Coconut Cake. Dawes Boss is at the One Stop. And looking at tomorrow, it's a free patio show at the Grey Eagle featuring Stella Hansen. Bella White is at the Grey Eagle tomorrow. One World West show, Sons of Stars Residency. Jack of the Wood is a traditional Irish music session. There's a jazz jam happening over at Ginger's Revenge tomorrow. And Sly Grog show, it's two-piece with The Gang and Resistor along with Infurious and Dark Hand. Looking at Monday, there's a mashup happening over at One World West. Mopar Stars are at Static Age on Monday. There's opening for that is Paper Pills and Mean Habit along with Blimps. Static Age Loft Show on Monday, that's the Hot Seat Comedy. Death Angel is going to be at Orange Peel. Ginger's Revenge is hosting a Bluegrass Jam Class concert on Monday. And Thomas Wolfe Show, it's Mac DeMarco at the Thomas Wolfe Auditorium. Little Jumbo's got Jack Wilkins Tenor Conclave. And you can do some metal yoga at Eulogy with Quantum Mystic on Monday. That wraps it up for the concert and entertainment calendar. We do this every day at 12, 3, and 6 p.m. You can tune in then or hit us up over at AshevilleFM.org. Click on shows and you can see what's happening. If I read it too awkwardly, if you got an event, we can get you in there. It's called calendar at AshevilleFM. It's an email.
Andy hanging out with you on a Saturday. It is a beautiful day, and I'm excited to go and see my beautiful mother today, and sending out a sort of special love to all those out there that are moms, and all those moms by way of you, and all those mother figures. If you don't have a mom, that mother figure in your life, that beautiful female woman that has given you some heart. Yeah, I'm very, very, very fortunate. Gonna get into some music. Oh, let's do something here. This is kind of cool. We're gonna do Seam with Autopilot right here in Nashville FM's Brown Mountain Lights. Stick around. Lots of great music all day long. Yeah, I'll get it out.

winding up a set of music there from Ghana, a band called Bonzu Sounds, and the scene that they were in the 1970s in Accra sounds pretty cool. There was a club that hosted a lot of that kind of music. Club owner was Lebanese and Ghanaian ancestry, but his name is Faisal Halwani, and there was this such a cool scene apparently in the early 70s there. A lot of problems, political problems in Ghana during that time period, and that band kind of captures the energy of that moment in beautiful ways. Really good stuff. That was on the Luwaka Bop reissue of Bonzu Sounds record called World Psychedelic Classics. Love's a Real Thing, Bonzu Sounds. We heard Zinabu. Jackie Matu with Drum Song. Beautiful stuff out of Jamaica. The Keyboard King at Studio One is the name of that compilation. Moon Duo from A Little Way Different. In fact, that's the name of the song. Yeah, I'm a little different today. The song was A Little Way Different, and the album was Escape. It's the expanded version of their record. Moon Duo put that one out 2010, I believe. Sacred Bones is the label. Widow Speak with something from Plum, 2020 record, The Good Ones. And we heard also in that set,

Sonnets on Fire with Jaybird. Began it all with Seam from their Touch and Go record. The Problem with Me, the song was Autopilot. And we are not on autopilot right here at Asheville FM. That sometimes happens in the wee hours of the morning, but we got your music needs covered all day. In fact, keep it locked right here. And I'll give you more information about, let's just do, I got some tickets to give away, so stick around for that. 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And that just about wraps it up for me. I got a steep climb set coming up with some jazz things, kinda. Then it'll head off into the Netherlands by the end of that set. 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If you're not tuning in, this show is Brown Mountain Lights. I'm Andy, and coming up, it's Loose Fit special guest. 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I wanted to offer you an opportunity, if you are so inclined, to win a pair of passes to go see Setting. I played them a little earlier in my show, and they are coming up next Saturday, May 16th. At Ayurprana Listening Room. The show doors are at 6, and the I got a pair of tickets for you. If you are interested, you got to give me a call. It's 828-259-3936. New record that came out that's cool stuff. It is drummer Gregory Hutchinson playing Miles. And I'm going to give you a little sampling of that. It's pretty groovy, and it's all Miles covers. And the one that we're going to hear is Orbits. And it's pretty fine stuff. Stick around. Great music all day. I'm going to be out on the road to see my mom, and I'm very excited about that. Be good to yourselves. Be good to others. And I will see you next week with something different. You know.

0: Good afternoon. I'm Sarah. I'm here at the radio station taking over Loose Fit today. I'll also be taking over this afternoon. I'm on for 4 hours, y'all. This is crazy. So excited to be here. I've got my friend Christine with me.
1: Hello.
0: Tell them who you are.
1: I'm Christine.
0: She's Christine. That's all you need to know.
1: That's all you need to know.
0: Yes, yes, yes. So we've got like musical whiplash going on today to fill in all this time, but I'm so glad that you're with me. And yeah, next part.

0: Hello.
1: Oh my. We started off basically with part of my playlist, Songs to Sob To.
0: Yes.
1: Yes.
0: Crouch.
1: Feelings.
0: Shower
1: Deep
0: crying.
1: In the feelings right now.
0: Absolutely. As one does. On a Saturday.
1: On this fine Saturday. It's so nice.
0: Mm-hmm. Emotions.
1: Oh.
0: Emotions.
1: And
0: Yeah.
1: Mm-hmm. Yeah.
0: Let's tap into that.
1: Well, we first heard Omar Rodriguez Lopez Quintet, Coma Pony was the song off of The Apocalypse Inside of an Orange. Reckoner, my favorite song to sob to, by Radiohead off of In Rainbows. We just heard Bjork, Bachelorette off of Homogenic.
0: Still crying.
1: Still crying. I'm crying right now. 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That's a North Lexington, by the way. 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The Lazy Diamond also accommodates private events. More information is available at the Lazy Diamond's Facebook page. 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

0: Get on there, girl.
1: Hello, hello. That was a nice set.
0: Wait,
1: I like
0: thank
1: that
0: you.
1: Song.
0: It's not even over yet.
1: Give me more.
0: More? Okay, we'll do. We've got so much more. We were just listening to Yahweh Nail Gun. I have been obsessively listening to that since we got back from Big Ears. They put on such a great show. And that whole album is phenomenal. The song was Tear Pusher off of their release 45 Pounds. Before that, we heard The Knife. Song was A Tooth for an Eye off of Shaking the Habitual. And before that was Tetema, Mike Patton Project. Song was Irundi off of Geocidal. So tell me, Christine.
1: What would you like to know?
0: I just want to know, do you do any impressions or impersonations, either or?
1: Actually, I do. I do.
0: Which ones?
1: Well, the first one I have is a visual. So,
0: let me see. Can I guess?
1: Yeah. Are you ready?
0: Yes. Oh my God. It's the perfect De Niro.
1: It's a Fugazi. It's a Fugazi.
0: It's, y'all, it looks just like him.
1: Fugazi.
0: It's uncanny.
1: It's a Fugazi.
0: Yep. One more time.
1: It's a Fugazi.
0: Ugh.
1: It's a Fugazi.
0: That is art. All right. Okay, trying something different here. Give me just a second to see what I can make happen. You know, I meant to ask you earlier when we were listening to songs to sob to, what's your favorite song to sob to?
1: Well, my first one would be, so I'm into electronic music, right?
0: Mm.
1: Earth Death by Baths. Ugh. Perfect song. Perfect song to sob in the shower.
0: Mm-hmm. Just
1: uncontrollable. Ugly cry. Ugly cry.
0: I'm going to try that tonight.
1: You should.
0: I'm going to go for it.
1: Do it.
0: Excellent.

0: Oh, man.
1: Beautiful, beautiful. Do you have another one for me?
2: I'm so happy you asked. I actually do.
1: Oh, I can't wait.
2: Here is my impression of Seinfeld. What is the deal?
1: It's uncanny.
2: Yeah, just like. Just like.
1: I'm so lucky to be in your presence right now.
2: I will float. I
1: can't handle it.
2: Contain yourself, woman.
1: I'm trying to. 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That is very tiny writing. All right. Man, okay. We just reached a next level. We listened to Dirty Beaches. The song was Night Walk off of Drifter's Love is the Devil. And then we just heard Lightning Bolt, Dracula Mountain off of Wonderful Rainbow. What are your thoughts?
2: I liked it.
1: You liked it?
2: I liked it.
1: Yeah.
2: It gave me the inside jig.
1: Mm-hmm.
2: You know, the one you keep inside.
1: Yeah, the one that I didn't notice that you were having any feelings at all. Yeah. I love that.
2: Yeah.
1: Oh,

0: fabulous.
1: That was fire.
0: Ugh. Those are my girls wore paint. I love them so much. I think I've featured a war paint song almost every radio show I've done. That one was Elephants. That's actually the song that got me into them. Off of the Exquisite Corpse EP. Do you know what an Exquisite Corpse is?
1: I do not.
0: It's super cool. It's this, you basically cut an art piece into three and cover two out of the three. And you pick a thing. And one person does the bottom and then covers it back up. And then another person, but you leave a little bit of it so it's visible. So the next person is like, okay, this is where the thing starts and stops. And then they do what they think should be next or what they want to be next.
1: Collaboration.
0: And yeah, same with the third. So that when you expose the whole thing, it's like this crazy monster or whatever they're doing. I love it.
1: I love that.
0: Very fun activity. Do it at parties. Do it at your next party.
1: Bar mitzvah.
0: A bar mitzvah. Do it at your next bar mitzvah. Before War Paint, we heard Lady Aicha and Pisco Cranes and some other stuff that I don't think I need to say. The song was Mutangilla off of a release that I will also butcher the name of if I say it out loud. Sorry, I'm not prepared, y'all. But super fun track. That's on my running playlist. It doesn't have a fun name. It's just what I listen to when I run.
1: I like that.
0: Yeah. I'm Sarah. I have been here for an hour, and I've got the next three to go. I'm here with my buddy, Christine.
1: Hello, hello.
0: Hello. And I'm happy to be with you here today.
1: I love you.
0: I love you, too.
1: I feel it.
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0: Oh, my mic wasn't on. You missed the part where I said woo.
1: It's very enlightening.
0: Oh, yes. I'm Sarah.
1: I'm Christine.
0: And we are taking over Loose Fit today, and then also the next 2 hours afterwards, my so-called radio show.
1: We're having a blast. Can you tell?
0: Doesn't it sound like we're having a blast?
1: So blast.
0: Can you hear it?
1: So
0: blast. I can hear it.
1: I heard it.
0: I don't remember which one I did last. Oh, it's War Paint. Okay, so after War Paint, we listened to Corky. Corky's song was Conjugate the Verbs. Oh, nope. Too Many Husbands. Off of Corky, the album.
1: That's all right. Yeah.
0: One is enough, I think.
1: Or zero.
0: Zero. Zero. After that, we heard Inon, Conjugate the Verbs, off of Believo. And then the Breeders' song was Roi, off of Last Splash. Let me see if I've got something for you here. ...103.3 Asheville FM DJs can acknowledge birthdays, anniversaries, or local events with a message on air. 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So earlier, you were showing me some of your just phenomenal impressions, two of them. I feel like you've got some others hidden in your back pocket.
1: Oh, I have plenty.
0: Yeah?
1: I do.
0: Well,
1: two.
0: Well, okay, two. Woof, woof.
1: I have two. I lied.
0: Tell me.
1: So, my next impression is Shakira.
2: My head don't lie to her, to hide to her.
0: Are you sure that wasn't the Swedish Chef?
1: No, I'm pretty sure it was Shakira.
0: I mean, I'm going to beg to differ there.
1: She told me herself.
0: She told you.
1: Mm-hmm. She told
0: me. Like, I can't not believe you then. All right, enough.

0: Hello.
1: Hello, everybody.
0: I'm Sarah.
1: I'm Christine.
0: And together, we make up
1: Shatine.
0: Two people. What?
1: Shatine?
0: Shatine? Yeah. Where's the H in? Where's the sh sound in Sarah?
1: Wait, I thought your name was Shara.
0: Oh, this whole time?
1: Yeah, this whole time.
0: This whole time? This whole 16 years that we've known each other?
1: Absolutely.
0: Oh, wow.
1: Absolutely.
0: You know, I love that. Just continue on.
1: Thank you, Shara.
0: Oh. All right, let's bring you up to speed. We just heard Black Lips. Song was Oh Katrina off of Good Bad Not Evil. That was one of the songs that was featured on the Scott Pilgrim soundtrack. Did you watch Scott Pilgrim?
1: Ooh, a billion years ago.
0: They did such a good job.
1: They did.
0: True to the comic. It's so good.
1: Absolutely.
0: Holds up. The humor still hits.
1: We should watch that.
0: I would. Before that, we heard Ty Segall, Thank God for the Sinners off of Twins. And before Ty Segall, we heard Meat Bodies. Song was Move off of Flora Ocean Tiger Bloom. Trauma Intervention Program, or TIP, of WNC is recruiting volunteers in Buncombe and Henderson counties. 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Did you have one more to share with me? One more impression? Well, we agree that this is Swedish Chef. Yes.
1: Actually. Yeah, you're
0: yeah, right. Okay. Yeah. Okay. Was that it though? That was the end of it? Oh man. I'm sure lots of people will be happy about that, but I'm quite sad.
1: Well, I do know somebody who does an excellent Britney Spears.
0: Oh, stop.
1: I think you know who I'm talking about.
0: It's me.
1: It's Shara.
0: It's me.
1: That's it.
0: Beautiful. That's the extent of the impression, y'all.
1: Beautiful.
0: Spot on. I know it. I know I'm talented. All right, what do we have next? Oh, we're about to do a little Cambodian psych pop segment.
1: Cyborgs.
0: Cyborgs. My favorite kind. Let me get set up here real quick.

0: Fun. I love that last song. I love all the songs. Well, not all the songs, but I love a lot of songs, and that is one of them.
1: I love a lot of songs, too.
0: Which kind of songs do you love?
1: A lot.
0: Just
1: all.
0: Generally, just all the ones?
1: All the ones.
0: Happen?
1: Mm-hmm. All the ones that happen. Mm. Yes.
0: Last two songs were from the artist Roth Sarasothea. Last track was Don't Be Mad. Previously, Wait 10 More Months. Those are both off of compilation albums, Cambodian Rocks, Psychedelic Cambodia. It is really, really, really hard to find actual just full albums of Cambodian artists. I think that all got destroyed at some point.
1: Robots.
0: In a sad way. Not robots, but close. Hmm. Before that, the artist... It says various

0: and Dara Chom. Song was Give Me One Kiss off of the Dengue Fever, also an electric Cambodian psychedelic compilation album. Also very fun. We had a request, believe it or not.
1: I sure did.
0: A request for an impression.
1: Mm-hmm. Are you ready for this one?
0: I am. I'm so ready. Get closer to the mic so everyone
1: this
0: can.
1: This is dear.
0: Near dear. And dear.
1: Near and dear.
2: You want to go to a greasy spoon?
0: Oh my God.
1: Can you guess who that is?
0: That would be my husband, undoubtedly.
1: Absolutely, 100%.
0: Undoubtedly. 100%. Uncanny. Sounds just like him. I think he might be listening right now, and I think he's probably so surprised
1: confused.
0: To hear his own voice
1: confused.
0: Come out of
1: yeah.
0: his earbuds.
1: Confused.
0: Mm-hmm. Wow. All right, what do we have here? We got a lot left. We've still got 2.5 hours to go. I've got, how many records do you think that is?
1: I'd say about 30. 30 more records, yes.
0: We've got 30 more records to go.
1: Sit down.
0: All fun stuff.
1: Listen. Enjoy it with us.
0: You will.

0: I like the vibe we've got going.
1: Oh, excellent vibe. Excellent vibe.
0: Well, thanks. Well, B-52s, how do you feel?
1: Oh, I have an impression for that.
0: Do you really?
1: I sure do. You're going to want to lower your volume.
0: Okay.
1: Ready?
0: Folks, we have a rock lobster. I'm so proud of you.
1: I practiced that for years to perfect.
0: You did.
1: My many talents.
0: And what an epiphany when you found out that you could do that. Oh, oh my God. Between me and the listener, I didn't know that she was actually going to do that. I'm so proud of her.
1: It took a lot of courage.
0: It did.
1: A lot of courage.
0: Oh, you did so well. Anyway, B-52s. B-52s. We heard 52 Girls off of the B-52s release. After that, Chime Oblivion, which I found out while I was playing it that those tracks aren't listed correctly on the album.
1: Yep.
0: So, thought we were playing The Mythomaniac, but we were playing And Again, if you didn't notice from the chorus. It's okay. That's a fun song, too. That's off of the Chime Oblivion record. And then we just heard Yeah Yeah Yeah's song was Date with the Night off of Fever to Tell, which I am always feeling that album, but I'm especially feeling it right now. Went to our friend Emily and Brett's engagement party last night, and I got to do that on karaoke. Yeah. Man, not Fever, not Date with the Night, but...
1: Another song, but...
0: Another one.
1: Excellent.
0: Every single one of them is a banger.
1: Excellent.
0: Tune into the Gilded Cauldron on Monday nights at 8 p.m. for music that traverses the globe, time, and space. From 1920s Mississippi blues to British esoteric folk, from the 1960s to Indian reggae to 2020s avant-garde. Sorry, this is very small. The Gilded Cauldron struggles to balance a line between the mundane and the transcendent, commentating on the human experience and its cosmic vessels. 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
1: I got a little advice for those who are fixing to get married.
0: What's your advice?
1: This is a quote, and I quote, "Before you marry a person, you should first make them use the computer with very slow internet to see who they really are." Or you do an impression of Seinfeld
0: and see how they react. That'll really show you. Yeah.
1: Pretty sure I lost a few partners that way.
0: Yeah.
1: But you know what?
0: You'll never lose me.
1: I'll never lose you.

0: That's a 33, not a 45. Just have to call myself out.
1: Whoops.
0: Sounded pretty cool, though.

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0: 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I am Sarah.
1: I am Christine. Two eyes, no E.
0: Two eyes.
1: No E.
0: No E. One accent, though.
1: One accent.
0: Mm. We have been taking over Loose Fit and are now officially taking over my so-called radio show. Catching you up now, we heard Flaming Lips. We heard half of Worm Mountain at 45 RPMs and half of it at 33. Which do you like better? She has no opinion. She's literally speechless right now.
1: I am. I, you know, that blew me away. It was just...
0: Songs for Ants.
1: Songs for Ants. Mm. Or the new remix by Shara.
0: Bashara. That's me. I'm Shara. That was off of the release Embryonic. You heard the Dead Weather. Song was New Pony off of the album Whorehound. And then the Ramones, or Ramones rather. Every time I eat vegetables, it makes me think of you. And you know what? I dedicate that song to you, Christine.
1: I love vegetables.
0: I think about you every time.
1: I love vegetables.
0: That was off of Subterranean Jungle. All right, we are on for another 2 hours. I can't believe it. Whatever. We're like halfway through the vinyl. I can't tell.
1: I don't know. It's been an amazing day.
0: We've been up. We've been down. We cried. We laughed.
1: We held each other. Warm embrace.
0: And now, I don't know what's next.
1: Everything's going to be okay.
0: Is it?
1: Always.

0: My goodness. I just got passed a secret note.
1: Oh yeah?
0: I can't say what's on it. 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I don't remember if I introduced myself. I'm Sarah.
1: I'm Christine.
0: And we've had some fun stuff playing. Top of the hour, we heard Meat Puppets. Song was Plateau off of Meat Puppets 2. After that, Jenny Lee, one of my faves from Warpaint. Song was Riot off of Right On. Last track was Thom Yorke. The song was Have Ended off of the Suspiria soundtrack. That's the Suspiria remake from a couple years back. It is phenomenal.
1: Love it.
0: I rewatch it every year for Halloween or just for funsies, really.
1: You know, why not?
0: Witches are kind of an all-the-time occasion.
1: Always.
0: Always and always. Tell me a little bit about what you're doing lately. Are you painting anything cool?
1: Well, I do, in fact, make art out of dead things.
0: Dead things. Mm-hmm. Explain.
1: Well, I live up a holler in Silva, about an hour away. And I get a lot of insects and nests. And I collect them and I make art pieces out of them.
0: I love it.
1: Nothing creepy.
0: Well, I would say it's a good creepy.
1: You know
0: what?
1: Yeah.
0: Mm-hmm.
1: Like, a nice creepy.
0: I am blessed with a couple of those pieces and I love them. Had to get my bearings. I don't know what I'm playing next. Aha! We're going Chelsea Wolf. Give me a second.
1: Is it because I creeped you out?
0: I'm just so moved.
1: Yeah. Like there is life after death.

0: Hello.
1: Beautiful.
0: I wonder if we could figure out what the other's saying.
1: No.
0: No? Oh, you don't want to play that game? Okay, that's fine. That's fine. Just break my heart.
1: No.
0: What did I announce? Oh, I got to Thom Yorke. Let's bring you up to speed. We've been playing some Chelsea Wolfe. Song was Mare off of Apocalypsis. Very appropriate after that Suspiria track. Chelsea Wolfe, excellent musical witch. After that, How to Destroy Angels, Trent Reznor Project. Song was Parasite off of the How to Destroy Angels EP. And then we just listened to Omar Rodriguez Lopez, two different tracks because you can't play one without the other. Un buitre amable me pico.
1: Sounds about right.
0: You speak Spanish?
1: No.
0: No, okay. And that song leads into Poincaré. Those are off of Solar Gambling, one of my feelings albums. I get real in my feelings and listen to that album every single year.
1: It's beautiful.
0: It's lovely. We got another off of that one later. I couldn't help myself.

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Nobody's Darling String Band at Jack of the Wood. Pat Sheridan and the Cherry Pickers at Jack of the Wood. Drag shows at O'Henry's. Vincent Cross at Sly Grog. Failure with All Under Heaven at Eulogy. Jason Curtis and the Black Sheep with Tyler James Kelly at Edith's Hideaway. El Cat with Coconut Cake at the Ayurperna Listening Room. Dawes Boss at the One Stop. Tomorrow, Sunday, May 10th, what's going on? We got a free patio show, Stella Hansen at the Grey Eagle. 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Traditional Irish Music Session at Jack of the Wood. 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On Monday, May 11th, we've got Mashup Mondays at One World West. 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

ना आई

0: That one is nasty.
1: Very.
0: Ugh. I love it. Little salsa moment there. Fania All Stars. Song was Descarga Fania. Featuring Adalberto Santiago. Live at the Cheetah, that was recorded in 1971.
1: That was a good year.
0: Ugh. It's the best year. My best year ever. After that, just heard Eddie Palmieri. Eddie Palmieri sometimes plays with Fania All Stars, or played. Pretty sure he's dead now.
1: Past tense.
0: Yeah. Played. Song was Condiciones que Existen off of Sentido EP. 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
1: Hey, Shara.
0: Yeah.
1: What kind of arts are you into these days?
0: Arts. I love all arts.
1: I know.
0: I've been painting.
1: What kind of paintings?
0: I'm making a painting. It's like a smeared portrait. It's a self-portrait, but I'm trying to make it so it doesn't look like myself. The point is motion.
1: Deep.
2: Deep.
1: I like that.
0: Well, thank you.
1: Self-expression. I like it. I heard you started a garden.
0: I did. Lettuce is going. That's about all that's going right now. Actually, no, radishes are ready to get picked.
1: Oh, yes. I love radish.
0: Delicious.
1: Very delicious.
0: I planted the peas late, so they haven't happened yet, and it feels like I missed the boat.
1: How dare you?
0: I know.
1: You said vegetables.
0: Every time I eat vegetables, I think of you.
1: Yeah.
0: Yeah.
1: So, peas do.
0: Oh, my God. Wow. Oh, man.
1: So deep.
0: Are you gardening?
1: I am not.
0: You're not?
1: However, I was given a plethora of seeds.
0: Yeah.
1: And I just threw them out.
0: Chaos gardening.
1: Chaos gardening. Yeah. Much like my life.
0: Mm.
1: Chaos gardening.
0: Mm.
1: Thank you for the rain clouds. And I'm starting to see some sprouts here and there.
0: Ooh.
1: But I totally forgot where I threw the seeds. So
0: it's a surprise.
1: It's a surprise.
0: I love that.
1: Yeah.
0: I love that.

0: 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I'm Sarah.
1: Christine, two I's, one E.
0: One E.
1: No E.
0: No E. There's no E.
1: No E.
0: My name has an H in it.
1: Two H's.
0: One H.
1: Sharon.
0: That H is very important for balance, though. Because like it's a palindrome with two tall letters around it.
1: Absolutely. It's
0: very important.
1: Very.
0: Underneath us, are you wondering if we're in space right now? The answer is yes. We're listening to Asin Mother's Temple. Song is Love Electric off of Myth of Love Electric. Electrique.

0: Hello. It's Sarah again.
1: And Christine.
0: And Christine.
1: Two eyes.
0: And we've been joined.
2: Oh, hey.
0: By Justin.
2: I've just been working all day. What are you guys doing after this? You guys want to go to a Greasy Spoon?
0: Oh, my. See, spot on. If anyone's been listening since 1 p.m.
2: Yeah, it was kind of cool. I've been driving around with you guys in my ear for the last 3 hours. I don't know. When did you get on? 1 o'clock?
0: 1 o'clock.
2: Yeah, so I felt like I was hanging out with my best friend and my wife all day at
0: work. It's pretty awesome. That's sweet. Well, we've been having a spacey little segment. Started with an Acid Mother's Temple song. I cut it short.
2: Yeah, because it's like a 20-minute.
0: It's 20 minutes long.
2: That's a bathroom break song. That's what I told you. I was like, if you got to go to the bathroom, play this song.
0: We know how to do it. After that, classic Can from Ege Bimyasa, One More Night. And we just heard a John Dwyer experimental track, The Scythe is Remorseless, off of Posh Swat. 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
2: Harry Harris
0: hosts a variety of events, including music, arts, sports, and community gatherings throughout the year. For more information, go to harrischerokeecenterasheville.com. We were talking a little bit earlier about gardening, and I didn't mention what you're excited about, Justin.
2: Well, I got a bunch of pepper plants going, and actually, I ran into one of my customers, or I don't know, citizens, whatever, gave me a bunch of his hot peppers that he grows in his garden yesterday, so I'm going to add them to the bunch. And then we got some horseradish going, lemongrass.
0: Mm-hmm.
2: Bunch of herbs, yeah. I mean, we do tomatoes. You know what we normally do.
0: I know. I start 72 tomato seeds every single year.
2: I give them out. I already got some takers when we are over.
0: Nice.
2: Goes over. Maybe we'll give some to Christine with two I's, three E's.
1: No E.
3: E!
2: Rock lobster?
1: No.
0: She did contribute a beautiful moment to the song earlier. Little Easter egg.
2: Oh, I heard. I texted
0: did you
2: her.
0: Hear? You told me you stopped listening.
2: Yeah, I was messing with you.
0: Oh.
2: Nope.
0: Don't you dare eat while you're on mic.
2: Yeah, I'm just hungry.
0: We were talking about pet peeves earlier. I have misophonia, which is not quite pet peeve. It's a little more extreme than that.
2: She hits me. It's abuse.
0: We don't talk about that.
2: I just did. On air.
1: Lies.
0: All right, what do we have next? Enough, I'm going to cut your mic.

0: There we are.
1: Hello again.
2: San Francisco legends, Triclops. I love it. I wish they hadn't broken up.
1: Another robot.
0: A girl can dream. Triclops' song was Brown Summer. Off of Helpers on the Other Side. That's my news anchor voice, by the way.
1: I like it.
0: Or maybe it's more commercial. I don't know. I'm working on it. I'm workshopping it. Before that, Anywhere.
2: Oh, that's a guitarist from... That's a guitarist from Eric Bell. On that one. And then I think Mike Watt plays bass on that. And then Cedric from Mars Volta plays drums.
0: Mm. He sings on some of that too, but not that track. That sounds very Tori Amos. I can't remember the singer for it.
2: Lisa something or other. I forget. Mm. I did not prepare for this. I literally just got off work, but yeah.
0: The song was Rosa Rugosa. And that was off of the self-titled album, Anywhere.
2: Yeah, fun fact. Roy, I tried to impress Roy when I first met him. And we were doing record trades. And I was like, oh, I'm going to give him something small press, like indie thing. And it's a project that the singer from Triclops did with just him and his wife. Him singing and playing guitar and his wife on drums. And I gave it to him. It's like, I think 300 of them made, letterpress.
0: Do you want to name the project?
2: I forget off the top of my head. I gave it to him and he goes, oh, I know this guy. I used to hang out with him in San Francisco. And I was like, oh my God. I'll look it up and get it back to you. Just, like I said, I'm spacing.
0: Mm. Western North Carolina, including Buncombe County, is officially experiencing extreme drought conditions after an unusually dry winter and spring. Under the extreme drought designation, citizens are required to reduce their water use by at least 10% so that water is available for emergency uses like firefighting. Certain activities are restricted. For example, watering lawns is prohibited from 8 a.m. until 8 p.m. and is limited to one time per week. One inch per week. To stay informed on drought conditions and regulations, please visit ncdrought.org.
2: I looked it up. I was going to say I remembered, but I didn't. The internet. It was Street Eaters. And Roy knew him when he was in the Fleshies. I was trying to impress him, and he's like, I know that man. Unimpressible.
0: Ah. That's not true.
2: He texted me and said, you guys sounded great today. I'm very proud of you.
0: Thanks, Roy.
2: He's a proud
0: Thank
2: papa.
0: You, it's because of you.
1: Because of you.
0: Because of you. All right.

0: All right.
1: Hello.
0: Hello. It is 2I.
2: Hi.
0: No E. Christine.
1: Christine. I'm Sarah. Who are you over there?
2: I also have 2 eyes.
1: Okay. That's Justin over there. And we've been on for almost 4 hours. This has been awesome.
0: It has been amazing.
1: Truly a treat.
0: A delicacy.
1: Mm-hmm. Well, let's catch you up to speed. You just heard Just Mustard. Song was Still. Release is Heart Under.
2: They're opening for The Cure in the UK right now.
1: I would love for them to come over here.
2: Me too.
0: Me too. Because
2: they're like small enough where you're not really going to get a US tour unless they're opening for a bigger band like The Cure. So I would go see that.
1: I would totally go see that.
0: I would totally go with you guys as a third wheel.
1: Wow. You're invited.
0: I'm going.
1: Oh.
2: You don't like live music anymore. Remember the last time I took you to a live music show?
0: With you.
2: Oh, yeah. Maybe it's just you don't like me anymore.
0: Yeah.
2: Perhaps it's just that you don't like me.
0: Shara's my best friend now.
1: Rare. I stole her from you. Sorry. Yeah. I'm not sorry, actually.
0: You know what?
1: I take that back.
0: Own it.
1: And Nawa. Previously, you heard another Omar Rodriguez Lopez track off of Solar Gambling. Told you I was going to bring that one back. The song was Miel de Ojo.
2: Is that French?
1: Yes.
2: German.
1: It's French Canadian. And then previously we heard Brainiac, song Hot Metal Dobermans off of Bonsai Superstar.
3: Wabakwi.
1: That's.
2: Isn't that how they pronounce
1: you
2: it?
1: You are fluent. 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We are not too far away from actually heading out tonight. I am so glad that I got to be here. Thank you for listening with us. Up next, we have Slay the Mic, so please stay tuned. But we've got a couple of tracks left. I brought more records than we needed, thankfully. But yeah, we'll find you something fun to listen to before we fully head out. You look like you want to say something.
0: I have an impression.
3: Wabakwi!
2: Is that how you say it?
1: Yes.
2: Like the people from Quebec?
1: Uh-huh.
2: I've been to Quebec.
1: Have you?
2: For like a day.
1: No.
2: I was up in like Killington, Vermont.
0: Just the airport?
2: It was fine. Huh?
0: Just the airport?
1: Airports don't count.
2: No, I wasn't the airport. I was in a 89 Chevy Celebrity with a broken door. Classy.
1: Classy.
2: I was working on the mountain at Killington, Vermont and went up to Quebec for a day.
1: That was the before times.
2: Oh, no,
1: times.
2: No, I'm Quebecois is what they're called.
1: Oh.
2: They don't like French Canadian anymore, dude.
1: Mm.
2: That's so 1990s.
1: Oh, sorry. I'm behind the times. What was your... No. No. Oh, we got shy. Well, again, I'm Sarah.
0: Christine. 2 eyes. No E.
2: You got 4 eyes. Because of your glasses. I'm Justin. Thanks for tolerating me for a little bit.
1: Uh-huh. Thank you for joining us for the last little bit. You're still in uniform. Look at you.
2: I am.
0: You can go home whenever you want.
2: Go hang out with your dog.
0: I love my dog.
1: He's a good dog.
0: He's the best dog.
1: All right. Take care.

0: Ooh.
1: What up, everybody? It is your girl, Elizabeth Lachey, and you are listening to Slay the Mic on 103.3 Asheville FM. It has been a whirlwind. We've got so many things. Biggity Mac was at the Met Gala, so he's going to give us a full rundown.
2: I was at the Met Gala?
0: Yeah, you was at the Met Gala.
2: No, Jessica was at the Met Gala.
0: Oh, Jessica was at the Met Gala. Okay, that's what it was.
2: It was not me.
1: Lots of news in pop culture, lots of things that we've been involved in, and we are just,
2: I can't believe she robbed you of bringing us in, Aunt Dollar. I ain't going to lie to you.
0: You know
2: how Aunt Dollar likes to bring us all
0: I had to let her do it. Because, you know, I feel like she got to let it be known. Like, it started with her. You feel me?
2: I'm sorry. So excuse me.
0: You know, sometimes I got to fall back because, you know.
2: I'm just happy to be back.
0: Yo,
2: you know
0: facts.
2: What I mean? I feel like we took a little break.
1: No, you just weren't here last week.
0: We all took a little break.
2: I'm right. You know what? You know, I got told I wasn't even going to be on air today. That's right. That's where my relationship relies in this team right now.
1: Well, what we're going to do, we're going to take a break. And when we come back, don't go anywhere because we haven't even started. We have an amazing interview.
0: Yeah.
1: So stay put. 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
2: Oh, no Slay the Mic? Wow.

0: high, you need to cut it. Your price is way too high, you need to cut it.
1: Yeah, man, come on. It's me, that my name. That's it. Yeah.

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Moving calmer than the Buddha ducking funeral parlors. First the hooting, hollering, and then the startup.

0: Welcome back. 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
1: And who else do we have in the building?
0: Man, we got that boy Spiggity.
2: It's me, Jessica.
0: A.K.A. Jessica, a.k.a. the janitor.
1: He be changing his name every day. Hey, the other day, look. Yesterday, he was Tasha. I was like, this is a like, new, I you guess a black woman.
0: Yeah, that's
1: you
0: the inner black Mary, woman in him.
1: Mary
0: you
1: J. Blige too much.
0: You feel me? But look, hey. Welcome back, man. Like I said, it felt like we've been gone for a minute. It felt like it's just like, you know, it just felt like we've been gone for a minute. 1 week felt like a couple months. You know what I'm saying? What you
1: going?
0: Whoa,
1: you
0: wait a minute,
1: wait
0: sir.
1: A
0: so hostile. Yeah. So hostile.
2: I was here at 5 o'clock on Saturday last week.
0: No, you wasn't. You was found. At a party. Tell the truth. Yeah. Ooh, it got quiet. So back again, like I was saying. it's I good mean, that we back. You feel me, Liz? You know, look, hey.
1: That's fine.
0: Hey, what's happening, though?
1: I am super excited.
0: Me
1: because
0: too.
1: It is Saturday.
0: Yo.
1: It feels like a family affair.
0: You dig?
1: The dysfunctional family is back.
0: You feel me? It's okay.
1: You know?
0: He'll be all right.
1: And we have Bougie McBougie. Yeah. We had to make sure that the drinks had ice.
0: Yeah, come on.
1: And that he has his
0: he came
1: special
0: with the fisherman cooler. You feel
1: and
0: me?
1: And his headphones. Like, I'm not playing. He
0: come
1: is
0: on.
1: Very bougie.
0: Well,
1: I don't know how
0: it.
1: We got here. Anyways, I'm gonna keep the microphone.
0: It's okay.
1: But go ahead, we gotta drop the air horns because we have a special guest.
2: No, don't bring me in now. No.
0: Go ahead, talk to him, Jessica.
2: No. You go by Jessica now?
0: No, I'm talking to you.
2: Oh, you're talking to me.
0: Now you want me
2: back on the air. You took my microphone away from me, but now you want me back.
0: My hands over here, sir.
2: Anyways, back to what you were
0: saying. Yeah, nah, I feel like it's a great day. Beautiful
2: great day
0: outside. It's like
2: Saturday,
0: 70-something degrees.
2: A nice breezy 65,
0: yeah.
2: I'm sure.
0: No, it said 70, but it feel like 65.
2: Who
0: I'm just
2: said
0: saying.
2: That? Your car said that?
0: Nah, the Weather Channel.
2: Prove it.
0: Okay, so hey, spice on one today, y'all. Yeah. Look.
2: They done tried to kick me out the group, y'all.
0: Never. How could we ever do that?
2: They done made fun of my fisherman's
0: cooler.
2: We
0: ain't nothing without you, Otis.
2: I'm sorry that I like. I'm sorry. Ain't nobody here to see you, Otis. I'm sorry that I wanted to keep our drinks nice and cold today.
0: And I appreciate it. Like I said, you brought the fisherman cooler.
2: We
0: bro.
2: Don't even
0: that's
2: have to
0: gangsta.
2: Get up and walk to the refrigerator
0: that's
2: no more.
0: That's gangsta,
2: it's right
0: you
2: here.
0: That's right. You feel
2: good
0: me?
2: Gracious.
0: Like,
2: what a great day to be alive.
0: I wish we had somebody to open a fresh one so we could hit them with the little Wayne sound effects. You
2: it'll
0: feel
2: come.
0: Me?
2: It'll come.
0: But
2: break number
0: like,
2: four.
0: Again, today is another beautiful Saturday. We glad that we back.
2: We are.
0: I hope everybody's sitting in their car, got that radio turned up, tuned in, listening to 103.3 Slater Mike.
2: Hello.
0: You know, the hottest station with the hip-hop and R&B.
2: You know it.
0: And on another note, today, we got some guests in the
2: we
0: building.
2: We got some people in the building, y'all.
0: So, hey, can you help me with some air horns, dog?
2: We don't have a proper soundboard.
0: But
2: so.
0: Yeah, and we gangsta without a soundboard. Tell them
2: kidding.
0: Again. But hey, we got that Shark Gang. Or is it Shark Nation? My bad. Shark Nation. We got Shark Nation
3: in the
0: building.
3: What
0: come
3: up,
0: on.
3: Asheville?
0: Talking
4: to FL Entertainment, man. We in the building.
0: Yeah. All right, let me get I need every member to get a name.
2: Mm-hmm.
0: Every member, one at a time. Get a name.
3: Big Image. What's up, Asheville?
0: Yeah.
4: Kato the Savage, Big Ass Sam. What's up, Asheville?
0: Come on.
5: It's Space.
0: You
5: know
0: heard
5: what's
0: him?
5: Up. I'm from Winston-Salem, so you got to change it up a little bit.
0: You still from North Carolina? Let's get it.
6: And it's DMR. What up, y'all?
0: Welcome.
2: We got some big man certified chairs in
0: so
2: here today,
0: you know,
2: y'all.
0: We been trying
2: I'll
0: to
2: tell you
0: get,
2: that for free.
0: It's big. We been trying to get y'all in here, had some things going on. But all that don't matter, because what? Y'all here now.
4: Yeah, we in the building now.
0: You feel me? So we going to talk about the things y'all got going on. I mean, we need to talk about how y'all became a group. Where you get the name from? Like, we got a lot of stuff to talk about. We're going to let them hear some of your music. You know what I'm saying? We got some things we're going to talk about. So let's go ahead and start out with, where does the name Shark Nation come from?
4: All right, so check it out. So this is how it all went down, man. So me and Space, we used to be, we was homies, man, for a while. And we was spazzing out. We was doing our music thing. And we was coming up a little sauce in the studio, man. And we were traveling heavy. We were going out to Charlotte doing shows. We even went to Vegas to do a show out in Vegas for this dude named Rio. We was popping off in Vegas. And what really put it on, we was just chilling one night. We was like, well, if we gonna do this, bro, we gotta come up with a little swag. We gotta put something behind it. And really it started off as like a Shark Gang type of thing. So we wanted to put a little something extra on them because we didn't want to be like other people in the city. We wanted to be something different. So it was Shark Nation. We come up with Shark Nation, and Shark actually stands for Stay Hungry, Acquire Real Knowledge.
0: Come on. Ooh.
4: You know what I'm saying?
0: Ooh. So
4: that's that.
0: Hold on.
4: I
0: need you to repeat that one more time, you know what I'm saying? Bro. Hold
4: Stay on. Hungry. Acquire real knowledge, bro.
0: Come on. I like that. I'm rocking with that.
4: It's more than music, man. It's a movement.
0: I'm rocking with
4: and
0: that.
4: And then, like, after that, like, we were going around doing shows, meeting different people, networking, that type of deal. And then we met Big Image, and we dropped a song called Loose Leaf. Loose Leaf went crazy. Loose Leaf was the song. We was popping off like that. And then after that, man, we was like, well, if we got this song and it's popping so good, we might as well throw him on the team. Yep. So we pulled in Big Image, man. And then later on, DMR came in the mix, and we were all seeing each other, like, in the city. We were all going to different shows. We were all, you know, networking, that type of deal. And we pulled in DMR because he's fire behind the lens, and he's a fire artist, bro. And what we wanted to do was something that not everybody usually does when it comes to this music, man. Like, we wanted to have different sounds on everybody's body, bro.
1: Yeah. We wanted to have everybody different.
4: You know what I'm saying? So we wanted to have the melodic. We wanted to touch on the lyrical abilities. We wanted to touch on the bar work. We wanted to touch on everybody had kind of a different vibe to put on the track, and that's what sets us off from like everybody else in the city. So we really put like a lot of energy in making this team handpicked by me and Space. Making this team something that's really going to pop off, and we're really going to step in the city and other places. We don't do much in the city no more. We're trying to grow.
0: Yeah, you know what I'm saying? That's what's up.
1: I love that. I think whenever I respect Big X the Plug, because right now he's creating this group that has such a dynamic sound, and everybody has a different energy that they're bringing into that atmosphere, and so I can see that right now. Now, if you were a type of shark... Like each of you.
0: Yeah. Come on. Come on.
1: What shark would you... okay.
0: There it is. The famous intro.
4: Little crack.
1: There you go. What makes you hungry to do this? And then I am kind of serious about what shark do you feel like you embody?
5: I feel like we had this discussion before. And if I remember correctly,
2: on the table at 3 o'clock in the morning. We had the same conversation.
5: We was in the studio doing something stupid. And we was like, if we was a shark, which one would we be? And I think if I remember correctly, Image was a great white.
0: Right? Okay.
2: Okay, we see it.
5: You were a bull shark?
4: Yeah.
0: Okay.
5: Pretty sure. Right. I was a tiger shark.
0: Okay.
2: Yeah, that's who got Samuel L. Jackson in Deep Blue Sea.
0: Hey, bro, hold up, man.
2: I'm just stating facts.
0: Hey, look.
2: I'm just stating facts.
0: Go ahead.
2: Now. I just wanted it to be...
0: What was the DMR?
5: Was it... I can't remember if it was a hammer.
6: Oh, my God.
5: Was it the hammerhead?
6: I think so.
5: I think it was a hammerhead.
6: Yeah. Hammerhead.
5: I think Deemer was the hammerhead. I'm pretty positive that's how it went down.
6: For all sports.
5: Yeah.
0: That's what's up.
5: For a couple different reasons.
2: Yeah. Hold on.
0: I like that selection of sharks.
2: Sorry, we had a technical difficulty.
0: Jessica,
2: I couldn't hear nothing in my cans no more.
0: Jessica trips.
2: And I don't like when I get put in the dark.
0: He don't like that.
1: So, Jessica, what shark would you be?
2: I'd be a bottlenose dolphin, most certainly. No.
0: Leave it to Jessica.
2: No.
0: So what shark would you be?
7: Miss Garland?
1: Wait, yeah. I don't know.
0: There's 500 different species.
1: I know that there are.
0: Okay, I got one for you. You just, because you're so nurturing, you'll be a nurse shark.
2: I know exactly what she would be.
0: There it is. A nurse shark. I don't know what it is.
2: Nurse shark.
0: But that's what...
2: I don't like it. Not original enough.
0: That's what ChatGPT said.
2: She'd be a sand shark. She just... She'd be hiding, and then when you go by, she'd get her and get you. You know what I mean?
0: I'd be a...
2: That's how she is, y'all.
0: A regular shark.
2: What is that?
0: I don't know. Because they named no, all the ones I know.
2: No. Yeah. No. So I can't.
0: No. Oh, I'd be a, anybody sword?
8: Oh, a sword
0: show. Yeah, boom.
2: A sword show.
0: Yeah. Yeah.
2: The one that looked like hedge trimmers got the mouth of the hedge trimmer. That's what we're talking about.
0: Don't play with me now. Shoot.
1: So
0: you coming with the regular beats and teeth. I got the bend. I got the sharp teeth. Yeah.
1: I love that each of you kind of had that conversation before. So one thing, because I am a big nerd. I used to swim with, I swam with sharks once. Yes. In Hawaii.
0: Fire.
1: Come on,
0: shout out one time. Shout out and, to sharks in Hawaii.
1: And
0: y'all didn't eat her alive.
1: But also I watched Shark Week and it's like one thing is the sharks ain't gonna mess with you unless there is
0: they're provoked,
1: something in the water and they're hungry. So how does that kind of translate into what you all are trying to do, pushing your music forward? How are you staying hungry in one, maybe not the best seas in Asheville, because it's hard for musicians and artists to make waves. Did you see what I did there?
0: Yeah.
2: I want to talk about what you just did, honestly. How long did you practice that in the mirror today? Did you hear all the innuendos on just waves and seas and are hungry and how does it apply to the music?
0: Look, you know,
2: I don't know who you
4: need to make this studio session.
0: She had to step back from the mic like, oh my God, did y'all hear
2: that? Yeah, she couldn't wait. Did you hear what I said?
0: Now you know you heard that. Give me my
2: She practiced that 14 times.
0: You got bars. I give you
2: She wrote that.
0: That
2: she chat GBT that. No.
0: Sizzle, you feel me? Oh, just a little bit. Goodness. Sprinkle me, man. Oh, you feel me?
2: Yeah,
0: how does it
2: really feel? Yeah, get on that philosophical question.
4: So
2: right
4: basically,
2: there.
4: Like, everything we do, we try to make it into content. We try to make it into something. We always try to do something that somebody else isn't doing. You know what I'm saying? We try to stay original. And the big thing about pushing is we're going to go start going out to city more like we used to. We used to tour all the time. We used to go to Raleigh, Durham, the Durham area, Charlotte, places like that. We're going to try to go out to city more, and we're going to try to push it like that. We sharks, we stay hungry. This is what it is. Mm-hmm. And we take this very serious. This is not a game to us. This is not a game.
0: That's what's up.
5: The biggest thing I think that sets us apart is we're homies outside of the music. We talk every single day in a group chat. Mm-hmm. We discuss everything that we're trying to do for ourselves and through the week, and we plan out everything. We're organized as best we can be because there's a lot to do, especially if you're dads, and we're all dads. That's another thing we have in common. Nice. And nice. We just bonded over a lot of things, and music was number one, obviously, but it was the family orient around it that brought us more together. So we became best friends and started trying to chase the same dream that we already have, and we've been doing separately as solo artists. So that's why we came together, honestly.
0: That's what's up. That's what's up. So y'all got a whole purpose and everything, not just the group.
5: Facts, man.
0: You know what I'm saying? That's what's up. So, yeah, I mean, I've known Big Image for a minute. We used to spit together back in the day. I keep trying to tell
2: you. The underground stories? Right.
0: Yeah,
2: I know. Here we go.
9: Songs right now.
0: You know what I'm saying? I used to tell these
2: the Lost Files.
0: You know what I'm saying? They don't believe me. I'm like, I should have had bars.
2: In the underground.
9: Pull up some songs right
0: now. Look, you hear?
2: Ant Dollar.
0: I had bars, man. So we go back, man. And I'm good. I'm happy to see what y'all doing, man. That's what's up, man. Y'all doing y'all thing. Y'all definitely doing y'all thing.
9: Appreciate that.
1: Is there anything that is a challenge or difficult when you're trying to find the synergy as a group? It's
9: really just the balance of life and, you know, the balance of life, work, fatherhood, you know, all that, and music, trying to just make everything roll. That's kind of the hardest part, I feel like, trying to keep pushing when you're having to do everything else, too.
0: Okay. I got a question. And this is based off, I got a question for you.
2: See what happens
0: you already know the answer.
2: Come on, everybody. We don't get to have our Mary J. Blige moment. Right? You see what happens in here? It's chaos in here today.
0: It is. It's okay.
2: We gonna back get to you, Miss Garland.
0: Okay. But I got a question, though. Because being a group, and we know this, being a group, how is the friendly competition when making a song? Because you can't have no group without having that friendly, like, everybody want to have the best verse. You feel me? Yeah, really, and I've been there.
9: Like, we really ain't like that.
0: But I mean, it ain't. I ain't saying like just like some friendly type.
4: Wait, hold on. Like,
2: nah, the tiger shark looks like he's got something to say over there. I'm gonna let that be known.
4: So nah, man, it ain't really like that. It's like we'll be in the stew, we'll be cooking, we'll be chilling, and it's like. We always try to hype each other up, like, you got to do this on this back end, and you got to put these sides in, you got to, you know what I'm saying, see what this sound like, see what that sound like, but we got an ongoing battle right now. I had to throw this in the mix real quick, so like, I'm a big person on, like, I'm heavy melodic on the team,
0: yeah,
4: like, I'm the person that's, like, really, really melodic, like, but I'm also, like, rapping like we have songs like together that I spit bars on, like on a lyrical standpoint, and you know, real wordy and stuff, and then I make songs mostly for females.
0: Yeah.
4: So you know what I'm saying, you know, I mean,
5: they need songs too.
0: You gotta get in where you fit in, you feel me?
1: Yeah. Right.
0: Who gonna spend the money? You gotta think, when it come to music, the females is gonna convince a man to buy the song. They're gonna be like, that song hot.
4: Facts,
0: and he gonna
4: facts,
0: be over
4: facts.
0: There like, man, it's all right. She gonna be like, no, it's really hot. Then he over there like, oh yeah, nah, that thing really
2: let's
0: jumped.
2: Be honest, they're the
0: why?
2: Ones that actually matter.
0: You feel me? So
2: yeah.
0: I'm picking
2: what
0: up
2: launches.
0: What you putting down, bro. Ain't nothing wrong with it. Thank hey, y'all might need a $8 feature.
4: You know
0: I might
4: saying?
0: Need somebody retired.
2: You coming out the underground on
0: for the one, just for one time. I just been wanting to record
2: one time for the two times.
8: Definitely come spit one for real.
0: I just want to do one, just one. That's it, just for old times' sake.
5: Well, the good thing about that is it's all in house. Engineer, we got the videographer.
0: Come on,
5: like, we got everything. So if you do want to do that, that's on house. Come
0: see,
5: on, let's do
0: that's
5: it.
0: What's, you know what look, that's what's happening.
2: Don't get his head boosted up, y'all.
0: Hey.
2: I'm kidding, dude. We love the underground styles of it.
0: Come here, you feel me. So that's what's up. So what was the last show y'all did?
4: Oh man, what was the last show? Let me think about it. We do a lot of stuff.
9: Pastor Troy. We opened for Pastor Troy.
4: Oh yeah, Pastor Troy.
9: Yeah.
0: Okay.
4: Yeah.
0: That's what's up. And how was that? Had PT right. in the town. Yeah.
4: It,
0: that's what's up.
4: It was alright, man.
0: That's
4: like,
0: what's up.
4: I'm gonna be honest with you, man.
0: I know how it is in the city, man. Yeah.
10: Shows out.
2: Yeah. Hey man, one of the hardest things to do in this city is promote. I did it for seven years for a nightclub, bro. I'm telling you,
0: this the biggest promoter in Asheville that don't even promote no more.
2: I'm retired now, but I did that for a long time.
0: He the biggest promoter
2: to try and convince the masses to come out and actually make a movie.
4: And brother, your city's the last city that's gonna listen to you.
2: Of course,
0: they're gonna support you last.
4: Like I'm gonna be real, bro. I'm not a fake person, bro. Like it in this city, bro. This ain't it.
0: Yeah,
4: you know what I'm saying. Like it's just, it's more beef and like who's better than who and all that.
0: Yeah.
4: And like they say
9: community over competition.
4: Yeah, but no, it's competition over community, bro.
0: Yeah,
4: like yeah, it
2: sure,
4: is.
2: Yeah.
0: But you ain't gotta go at other folk to make it though.
4: Yeah, man.
0: Bro, and they
4: swear, bro, they're moving, bro. They ain't moving like us, man.
0: Yeah,
4: I'm gonna be real.
0: So look,
4: that shit's real.
0: With that being said, we're going to take us a little break.
2: Mm.
0: And when we come back, we still got Shark Nation in the building. So,
2: new one.
0: I'm going to tell you something.
2: You heard it? New one.
0: You heard
2: there.
0: That.
2: Did
0: Jessica,
2: you record
0: you like that?
2: We need to have that on a button.
0: Hey, hold on. Do that one more time. Grrrah. See, I can do that. See, we got it. Boom.
2: Oh, my goodness.
0: Boom. We went from
2: 0 to 14 in
0: hey,
2: quick.
0: But look,
4: getting
0: look,
4: inhaler
0: look,
4: now.
0: Look. Everybody out here getting to it.
9: Yeah.
0: That's why they made.
2: You know what? He's hyped up
0: to
2: today because he ate that
0: me?
2: Philly cheesesteak.
0: Because I'm getting
2: he ate
0: to
2: before
0: the money.
2: He came in here today.
11: They ain't gonna like it.

up her abs. Get up and get out the house. Get up and get off the couch. What is your working amount? What is your effort amount? I had to jump off the porch. I had to work out the ground.

Pocket so fat, call me Orbit. Gotta wait for me to move it, I be loaded.

0: Yeah.
1: Jumping on a Bentley.
0: Hey, man, so look.
2: Hey, man, say, man.
0: Say, man. Look, I had to play that because, you know.
2: Why did we have to play that?
0: It's that time of the year.
2: Is it?
0: And right now, congratulations to all the college graduates out there walking the stage. Whether it's a big institution, HBCU, PLI, community college, it don't matter. Congratulations. Now y'all making more steps to better your life, better your future, all that great stuff. Keep doing what you're doing.
2: And I hope you didn't pick a degree that AI can replace.
0: Yeah.
2: And that's big facts. I'm just kidding. No, I'm not kidding at all.
0: No shade, just facts.
2: Hopefully you weren't studying spreadsheets or accounting.
0: Come on. And then we're going to say congratulations, because even though they're not there yet, they're only less than 30 days away. And that's to all the WNC graduates. You know, shout out Ash for High, Reynolds, Irwin, TC, Inca,
2: the whole conference.
0: Pisgah, everybody. I mean, Smoky Mountain, Cherokee.
2: Not Irwin. Just kidding. No, Irwin's all right.
0: We're going to say shout out to everybody. Congratulate all them kids that's making it through high school and the ones going to college. And if you not, go find a trade. Just don't sit at home.
2: And when you get out of that graduate
0: school, school ain't for everybody, but you need to make sure you're doing something with yourself. You feel me? Make sure you're doing something with yourself.
2: And when you get out of that graduation and you go get in the car and you head for senior week, please make some smart decisions.
0: Yes, yes. Please be safe.
2: Don't get kicked out of the hotel 4 days in like your boy did. Please.
0: Don't be doing that.
2: No, that's a story for a different time. But learn from my mistakes and do better, okay?
0: But
2: also, don't do it on camera. No, don't do it at all.
0: Okay,
2: no,
0: so with that being
2: anyways,
0: said,
2: back to
0: welcome back. This your boy, Aunt Dollar.
2: Aunt Dollar.
0: And I got my boy, Spiggity.
2: It's me.
0: And then we got, you know, we got to have that female voice.
2: Miss Garland in the building. No, I'm just saying, Miss Shay Shay.
0: A.K.A. Shay Shay.
2: Shay Shay Shay. She got this little pink jacket on today, y'all. I tried it on earlier.
0: She over there look like she ready to go play tennis, you dig? Like,
2: it fit.
0: From the kneecaps up is tennis. From the kneecaps down is club.
2: Tell them stop talking about your kneecaps. I'm telling you. She got a fit on today in a little club.
0: Hey, and we still got Shark Nation in
2: Nation still in the building.
0: Still got them in the building, and we still turn.
2: Not that I need to say it, but the High Noons are still flowing, y'all.
0: Hey, and they kicking in. They hitting like a disrespectful stepdaddy, but that's another subject. All right, so look, with Shark Nation still being here, you know, we still gonna chop it up. We done talked about, you know what I'm saying, how y'all got the name, how y'all come together, you know what I'm saying, friendly competition. Mm-hmm. Now, I feel like before we get into, because I know we got a couple of songs we're going to let them hear that y'all, you know what I'm saying, sent to us and all, I want to talk about some stuff y'all got coming up. Like, y'all got some music about to drop. Y'all got shows coming up.
3: Hey, we just dropped the album. We just dropped the album 2 weeks ago. It's on all platforms.
0: Okay.
3: Go grab that. Go check that
0: out.
3: What's
0: the name of the album?
3: SN4L.
0: Okay.
3: Yeah, go check that out.
0: Yeah, you heard that.
2: Oh, you know what? The next album that drops, y'all got to do a rendition of Street Sharks.
3: Hey, we just did. Yeah. We just did.
2: You know what I'm saying? Ooh. Like, everybody's vibe on the Street Sharks.
3: Hey, we just did Grind Mode Cypher down in Greenville.
0: Come
3: that'll
0: on.
3: Be coming out in a couple weeks. So
0: come on.
3: Check that out.
0: Where can they find that at?
3: It'll be on, shout out Lingo, by the way, but it'll be on YouTube, Grind Mode Cypher's YouTube.
0: That's
3: check
0: what's
3: that
0: up.
3: Out. It should be dropping in a couple weeks.
0: That's man, what's up. That's what's cypher. Up, man. So you got an album y'all done dropped, you know what I'm saying? And y'all done been on the say that, the cypher again?
3: Grind Mode Cypher.
0: Grind Mode, because I almost said something different. I don't like messing up folk names, you feel me? So y'all done been on the Grind Mode Cypher. Shout out Grind Mode Cypher. So be on the lookout for that. You'll see it on YouTube. I like to see visuals. So I can't wait to see that. And then, like I said, I've been listening to y'all before. Y'all all are very individual artists that just came together to form one, you feel me? But that's why I'm like, I can't wait to see that, because it's like, I know I'm going to hear four different sounds with a cypher coming from other people. They might all sound the same, but I know y'all are going to be different. You feel what I'm saying? So, yeah, I can't wait to see that. And do y'all got any videos? Yeah,
3: coming up, May 16th,
4: we got Big Dude Lando. Shout out Big Dude Lando. We got a show out in Anderson, South Carolina at Club 28.
0: Okay.
4: He's going to have Fred Smith out there. We're going to be performing, doing a meet and greet, and just hanging out, vibing with everybody.
0: That's what's up.
4: Trying to promote a little
1: bit. It's going
4: to
1: be gas, bro.
4: Yeah, it's going to be a good time.
1: It's going to be gas.
0: Turn up. So that man pulled up, and he said that's in Anderson, South Carolina, May 16th. That next weekend.
1: Anderson.
4: Yeah, that's next weekend.
0: Yeah, that's next weekend. So if y'all ain't got nothing to do, pull up on them. You know what I'm saying? Show Shark Nation some love.
2: Pull up on me.
0: And they doing meet and greets and all that, you did? So, hey, that give you a chance to get to know them better, you did? So
2: I got a question.
0: I got a question for
2: you. I got a question for you.
0: You already know the answer.
1: Let's go.
0: Come on.
2: Anyways, so before we came back from the break, we were talking in here about what the new world looks like and how, you know, when it comes to social media and all those things and having a link and everybody's got an individual at four or five different social medias. What does that look like? Because I don't know how long y'all been together. That was going to be one of my other side questions. We've been together 3 years. Okay, so we still in the thick of it when it comes to the social media game. So what has that been like now as a group trying to navigate keeping up with all of that? And like Ms. Garland told me earlier, it was like Ms. Shay told me earlier, that's not a paid gig. That's just something that has to be done behind the scenes in order to keep up with the world that's going on. So describe what that looks like on a daily basis.
1: So we kind of just have like, you know, just like any group or any company or anybody vibing like and doing their thing like that, we have everybody that does their own little job. Mm. You know what I'm saying? You know, Big Image, he handles like all of our marketing kind of stuff, all of our stuff, you know, releases, visuals, when music's gonna drop, when videos are gonna drop, all that kind of stuff. And then we got DMR, he handles all the visuals, all the promos, all the edits, anything that has to do with visuals or edits or promotion for any song, for any event that we're doing, any of that kind of stuff, he handles that. Space is our engineer.
2: Nice.
1: You know, he does everything on the studio side, mixing, mastering, busting songs down, you know, getting files out, sending beats out, you know, all that kind of stuff. So we all kind of got our own little job. And me, man, I just kind of vibe.
2: Yeah, I just be there.
1: You know what I'm saying?
2: Leader of morale.
1: I usually help out with like promo stuff. You know, just sharing stuff, trying to get stuff out. You know what I'm saying? Coming up with we're all like ideas and like we're all creators, bro.
2: Yeah,
1: you know
2: and
1: what
2: I think
1: saying?
2: People underestimate that. I think people don't realize the machine that it takes to run something of this sort. You know what I'm saying?
5: And stay consistent.
2: Yeah.
5: And the best thing is we talk every single day. Yeah. I talk to them more than I do my facts. My family.
2: Yeah. Right.
5: You know, and we just stay consistent and just keep planning and trying to, you know, lean on each other for other things that we know we want to better ourselves or any opportunities that come
2: our
5: way.
2: Have to, man. It's got to be consistent. It's just a constant post, and everything's on timing, and when's the best time.
6: Yeah,
2: and
6: we got to meet up like once a week, shoot content. They try to stay consistent.
5: Get it all done in one night.
2: Yeah, and is everybody cool with the way this sounds or the way this looks? Yeah. Is this going out the door? Like, we're good with it, cool?
5: For sure.
2: Hit every platform.
6: Luckily, we like buckled down and did a bunch of songs and music, so we've really just been shooting a lot of content. Trying to, you know, just stay up with
5: we're
6: that.
5: Outdoing ourselves.
2: Honestly. Yeah, no, like, I think you got to keep that rhetoric.
0: Yeah,
2: you know what I mean?
0: Hey, I feel like when it comes to being a group or having a group, consistency and communication.
5: You feel me?
0: Because I feel like as long as you're consistent and long as y'all communicating, you can go weeks without talking. Yep. But y'all know what it is when y'all do talk and when y'all do meet. You know what I'm saying? Yep. So it's like, long as y'all keep that communication flowing.
6: Yeah, we talk day in, day out.
0: You feel me? Y'all good.
2: And
0: y'all
2: I think
0: straight.
2: Yeah, and nowadays, you know, with imagery and video and content behind it, it's so important to tack that in with the music itself because attention spans are getting shorter, obviously.
5: Yeah.
2: People are having a lot harder time sticking around to see what the future looks like and all that. So I think having not just your music, but having the imagery behind it
6: it's the age of like short content.
2: It is, man.
6: Just like one verse, one hook, something like that. You know?
0: Yeah.
4: Mm-hmm. I feel
0: we grew up in the era where it was different.
4: I feel like nowadays it's all like that gimmicky. Like you got to have some kind of gimmick with your content to take off because the attention span is just so short. But I feel like something that we really pride ourselves on is we are all we all have talent. It's not about a gimmick. We're really trying to steer clear of going down that visual route of having this sort of gimmicky little goofy. We want to be taken seriously.
0: That's what's up.
4: Serious, you know.
0: Hey, you got to treat it serious to be taken serious. You feel me?
7: Are there any groups that you all that influenced you like growing up? And if so, who was it, or who were they?
4: Mine definitely a Tribe Called Quest, Q-Tip.
0: Come on, for sure.
4: Come on.
0: Wu-Tang can always. Come on, they for the children. Mm-hmm. You heard that? Let Allison listen to Wu-Tang. Yeah. Ain't nothing gonna happen.
2: Allison.
0: Come on.
2: Bone thugs. Nah, that's me. That was my upbringing there.
0: Popping it, bone thugs.
6: The Locks. I mean,
0: come on.
6: Locks,
0: oh yeah, that's my favorite group of all time. I'm a Jada fan. Griselda. They look. Yeah. Okay. Yes. Flatbush Zombies. Yes, sir. Yes, sir. Come on. Talk to them. That's what's happening. So look.
2: I want to hear some of this,
0: man. Hey, look.
2: I want to hear some of this, man.
0: I got a couple of songs here. I know what I want to play first, but this y'all's stuff. So I want to give y'all a chance to pick which one.
1: Let's talk song. Let's talk song.
0: Well, we got Forever Great. I got two songs right here. Forever Great, Fool, or Fake Love.
1: Let's run Forever Grateful for us, man. It's kind of both a slow vibe, man. We brought some slower music, man. Some more like melodic vibes, man. Real quick.
0: Okay. And I know, Fake Love. I've heard both of them, but Fake Love, that one right. And then Fake Love.
1: Forever Grateful.
0: Hey, look.
1: Forever Grateful's on the next album, man.
0: Yeah. Okay. Yeah,
1: Fake Love's on the album we just dropped.
0: Okay, so
2: it's exclusive.
0: So we about to play
2: exclusive soundbite right here.
0: Premiere. So with that being said, I'm gonna let y'all introduce this song. You know what I'm saying? So here goes Shark Nation.
1: Forever Grateful, man. Let's run this.
0: Yeah, you heard it, and we about to play.
2: If we can get it plugged in properly.
8: Yeah, yeah. Aye. Aye.

0: and Ant Doll on the hook, man.
1: On the track.
0: Dub my man Ant Doll in the track, man.
1: You know, I give you a quick 16. Hey, nah, I like that.
0: Nah, I like it. That's a vibe team. That was right. That's a vibe team that was for right. sure, man.
1: Yeah, I'm rocking with that. So, man. Tell us about how y'all made that song.
0: It's another night in the studio.
2: Yeah, I think I'm gonna have to take that one. I made the hook on it. A lot of songs come up. I come up with the hook, and it just comes out of nowhere. And I was just very grateful for what I had, the team I was building, and I was just very happy at the situation that we had gotten to. I just purchased a house, just spent a lot of money rebuilding a studio. Yeah. It was from the ground up, and like I constructed it with the help of the team myself, and it was just a moment to be very grateful for what we had as a team, really.
3: Without a doubt.
1: That's what's up. I'm glad we got to hear that exclusive.
0: Yeah, me too, man.
1: That'll a great way to start. You know
0: y'all weren't
1: saying?
0: Lying. Everybody's got a very different sound. Yeah. You know what I mean? Yeah. I think it all blends nicely, for sure.
1: Yeah.

0: I mean, I'm just me regardless. Like, I don't really care about opinions of anybody else. Like,
1: come on.
0: I feel like whenever we make music together, it's just, you know, us burying ourselves into the music and just whatever the vibe feels and calls for, we just lay it out. And, you know, if it takes us down memory lane and we have to express it through it, then, you know, so be it.
2: And the beauty is we all hit it different, too.
0: Facts. Come on. We all have a different story. We all have a come-up story, I'm sure, you know.
2: Everybody's got something to say.
0: Yeah. I mean, you know. Facts.
1: Just got a different way of saying it.
2: That's it.
1: Come on.
2: It,
1: yeah. Come on. That's what's
2: Everybody
1: up.
2: Everybody got their story, you know.
1: That's what's up. That's what's up. Well, look, I know we got one more song. I feel like at the end there, we should play that other song. You know what I'm saying? Let them hear Shark Nation one more again. You feel me? So with that being said.
3: It's already been said.
1: We going to play us another Shark Nation track. And y'all said this is off of the.
2: This is the album that's out right now.
1: Okay, so this is on their current album that they said you can get on all platforms.
3: All platforms.
1: With that being said, Big Image, take over, bro. Introduce your song. Hey,
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1: Come on.

0: fake love. Hey, man. Look. I'm rocking with that.
1: I love it.
0: I like that song. That was hit like a disrespectful stepdaddy.
1: So do you have a genre that you like, if you were to, I never like to put artists into a box, right? So, but if you were to categorize it, and you can say there's no category.
2: We're just a collective.
1: Okay. So
0: like, come know, on.
2: We
0: got
3: what's happened about anything.
2: We got a vibe for everybody.
3: Yeah.
1: Okay. I
0: mean, That's what's up.
1: I love it. Yeah, when we think about being a standout and unique, you definitely are a group that is doing something that's not here. Yeah. And I feel like Western North Carolina is small. So it's like, how do you get over the mountains, which you are having shows in different areas and things like that.
2: People reach out to us, really.
3: Yeah.
0: That's what's up.
2: They see our content, they reach out, you know, so.
1: Okay.
0: That's what's up.
1: So really quickly, I do want to know a little bit about each of you individually. So how did you get started? What age did you get started? Whether it was singing, rapping. So each of you, if you could answer the question.
4: Big Image. I started rapping when I was probably about 16, 17 years old. I didn't really take it serious probably until I was in my mid-30s, I would say, something like that. But yeah.
1: What were you rapping about at 16? I know there's a lot of things.
4: Honestly, I started writing when I was probably about 14.
1: I love that.
4: Because I just have a passion with writing and music, you know? So I started doing that. Honestly, one of my homies back from school, his name was Lavelle Davis. He kind of is the one that turned me on to rapping. He was always freestyling in the hallways, and I was like, that's dope, you know? And yeah. He was like, man, you should start rapping. You're probably one of the only ones that could, you know, like do it, I feel like. And I was like, you know.
0: Let's try
4: it. Let's do it.
0: Yeah, you know? Yeah, that's what
4: so I started writing when I was young, but then I, you know, just developed. And as an artist, you can just continuously grow. If you're really an artist, you just continuously grow.
0: Facts.
4: So
0: facts.
4: I just continue to grow, you know.
0: Facts. We need all the answers now. Don't get quiet now.
5: Yo, what's popping? It's Kello the Savage. Really, man, it all started when I was probably like, I would say 10, 11 years old. And my whole family was like big into music. My dad was singing all the time. There was always music videos playing on the TV. My dad was more like a rock and roll type feel. So it was like Black Label Society, you know what I'm saying? Ozzy Osbourne, that type of stuff. But who really got me into the hip hop kind of scene was my half brother. I know him as my real brother because my mom had him when he was like 6 months old. So he kind of put me into the thing, to the music situation. And he actually had a group when I was like 12, 13 years old called the Cobwell Killers. And down there, 7th Avenue, he was hanging out with some friends and he was doing his thing. So, and shout out to my brother, Upbeat Hitman. He passed away about 2 years ago, 3 years ago. So he's the one who gave me the name, Kello. So I started rapping at like 10. And then didn't start taking it serious and kind of getting into the music scene until probably like 23, 24, something like that.
6: Okay.
5: So yeah, it was always in the home, man. Like my family was always about music, so that's where it all started from.
0: That's what's up.
3: Same for me. Like music's been in my family my whole entire life. Anything from Michael Jackson to Elvis to old country, and then rap was like Limp Bizkit at first, and obviously like ICP and you know.
6: Oh, yeah.
3: I got from that, and then as a kid I did poetry, and then from poetry it went to like you know spoken word, but never really took it seriously, and then finally in 2018, me and my wife, I started making my music. Myself and recording myself, I didn't like what I was doing. I'm no engineer, that's why we got him, you know.
2: Nice.
3: But like definitely but after that I kept doing it and then made a name for myself somewhat, and then you know we created this together. So
6: last but not least, the Tiger Shark,
0: come on,
7: this space. So I'm from Winston-Salem. I moved here about eight years ago. I've been doing music since I was probably like 12, maybe a little before that, I've been playing guitar. I do multiple instruments. I started doing singer-songwriter stuff. I was here about 5 years ago with Abby the Spoon Lady on the Spooniverse. Had an interview with her, but that's why I originally came here to Asheville, was to busk on the streets and play my singer-songwriter stuff.
6: Sure.
7: But I've been rapping and creating music ever since I was like 13. Taking it serious wise, I don't think I really did until I got this group and was like, hey, we really need to buckle down if we're trying to get any traction, especially when it comes to hip-hop or any kind of rap scene in this area. It's just a little lackluster coming from a bigger city like Winston-Salem. So, but I've been doing music for quite a minute now, and I love it. I won't stop.
8: He's very talented.
4: Space is really the GOAT. Don't let him lie to you. Yeah. This man can play anything. He can play piano.
6: That's
4: real
6: important.
4: He can play guitar. He can play banjo. He can engineer. He's really the GOAT. Don't let him like
8: he's modest,
4: put it lightly. Yeah, he's being modest, really.
6: That's what you hope for your engineer, to be well-rounded in the entire industry. You know what I mean?
7: They're giving me a lot of credit.
0: That's what's
6: as
0: up,
6: they
0: man.
6: Should.
5: It's not a lot of credit. He's
0: it's
5: well-deserved,
0: it sounds like.
4: Yeah, he really does it effortlessly, so it's like, it's just crazy.
0: Yeah,
4: it's honestly crazy.
7: Yeah, it's the ADHD. That's what it is.
0: Hey, I feel you, my guy.
4: Without a doubt.
0: I feel you. That's what's up, man. So, look. It's been an honor as y'all pulling up on us. I'm glad we finally got to
4: Thank you for having us, for real.
0: Make all that happen. I'm glad we got to check out the music, talk, get to know y'all. Well, I know a few of y'all, but you know, as far as them, the world, Asheville, Western North Carolina, they're getting to know y'all, you know what I'm saying? So, with that being said, y'all can all give out y'all social medias, give out your individuals, give out your groups, tell them how they can find your music, where, all that good stuff. Even give out your next show, because you never know who's listening. You might get somebody.
4: May 16th, y'all. May 16th.
3: Club 28.
4: Club 28 Anderson. Pull up.
0: Come on.
3: Yeah, Shark Nation on Facebook and IG. DMR828 is my personal one. Big Image. Yeah. Caleb, yeah, is Caleb the Savage?
8: The real shark boy.
5: The real shark boy on IG.
3: There's a couple of them for space over here, but Hunter McIntosh, I'm pretty sure, is the right one.
0: Yeah,
6: Mr.
0: Yeah.
7: Hit my government. Hunter McIntosh, that's me. You can find me on all platforms.
4: And the Sharks has fours for A's, so, you know.
3: Yeah.
4: Just make sure you put them fours for them A's.
0: Come on, let's get it. And like I said, y'all just dropped a new album.
3: SN4L Volume 1.
4: Go check that out. We got a lot more coming.
0: And it's on all platforms, correct?
4: It's on all platforms. So whatever platform you use, go check that out.
0: Come on. So make sure y'all tune in. Check out Shark Nation. You feel me? And
6: yeah, boys, we appreciate you gracing us with your presence.
3: Thank
6: today,
3: you so
6: man.
3: Much.
6: We've had a good
4: Without
6: time,
4: a doubt.
6: Man.
0: Absolutely. Yeah, I'm glad y'all got to pull up.
6: Yeah,
0: you know what I'm saying? We got to show y'all how we vibe out. You feel me? Like,
1: we're all going to remix Baby Shark. Is that what we're doing?
0: Let's get it.
4: Pink Fong going to be mad, though.
0: I just need, man, look. When I get done with it, I promise you they won't be mad. I'm going to hit them with the meanest remix. The kids going to be in the back like, hey. They're going to be leaning with it, rocking with it. Let me tell you, Gracie's corner ain't got Nathaniel.
6: You had to listen to it 14 million times.
0: You feel me?
8: I think if you're a father, you listen to it.
0: But
6: I'm serious. At some point, I need to see the Street Shark imagery. I need to see.
0: Yeah, let's get it.
6: Because I think there was four of them. Am I wrong?
4: That was my favorite, for real.
6: Street Shark was my jam.
0: Maybe Aunt Dollar can get a feature on that. You dig? You feel me? Get a feature on the, you know what I'm saying? I just want 8 balls.
6: You're going to be the sand shark in the corner sneaking up.
0: I could be the baby shark, the one that they put in the aquariums at the crib. You feel me? Like, I ain't got to be no big shark. I'm just a feature. You feel me? Like, you know what I'm saying? I ain't nothing major. But, hey. So, look. It's been a great show. I'm glad y'all pulled up on us. I'm glad we got to chat it up with y'all, listen to some new music.
4: Appreciate those drinks, too, by the way.
0: Oh, yeah, for sure. Yeah.
6: Shout out High Noon. Sponsor us.
5: Yeah, those drinks are fire.
6: My people have reached out to your people. We're just waiting for an email back. Yeah. Please.
4: I'm going to get some right when I leave here, for sure.
6: See what we're doing? We're up in sales. That's what we do around here,
0: okay? So that means y'all better,
6: We're not asking for money. We're just asking for free cases.
0: I'm waiting for the email. You dig? But look, so in 10 minutes, we got Slay the Mike University. Hey. You know, we bring it down just a little bit of R&B.
6: Little bad selves out there.
0: You know what I'm saying? So
6: cause trouble in Panama City. I already know you.
0: Yeah, just make sure you be safe. But look, we're going to get into that. So with that being said, shout out Shark Nation again.
6: Shout out.
0: You feel me? Appreciate y'all pulling up. You know what I'm saying? Oh, for sure, for sure.
6: Absolutely.
0: And we're going to play a little bit more until we go into the Slater Mike University.
6: And I don't care if you just got to the house. Stay in the car.
0: Man, you better not get out.
6: Don't
0: if you
6: go
0: get out,
6: nowhere.
0: I'm going to have a ghost come elbow drop you. Casper be out there to put the elbow onto your noggin.
6: That's so aggressive.
0: Nah, because you need to be sitting in the car.
6: Why
0: and
6: it
0: if you're
6: be
0: not
6: a ghost?
0: In your car. Because of who, how can, I can't, I'm not telepathic, you feel me?
6: Just so don't get out the car.
0: Yeah, and then, and if you do get out the car, get on your phone, pull up AshevilleFM.org, look for the Listen Live.
6: You heard it. You
0: click
6: heard
0: the Listen Live, listen and you can still live. Listen to us right
6: you
0: now.
6: You can still hear the beautiful sounds of my voice. Take us out of here, Ann Dollar.
0: So, yeah, we got 10 minutes left of this Slater Mike segment. We going into the Slater Mike University. Tune in. Be there, be square.
1: Everybody's so modest for the show. Yeah.

original. 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Guess I'm not that influential. Guess I'm not the one that's meant for you. I can hear your tears when they drop over the phone. Get mad at myself cause I can't leave you alone. Gossip and mess, that ain't what we.

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Haven't done my taxes, I'm too turned

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Cousin TL is saying, congratulations, class of 2020, and thank you. There ain't nobody bad like you.

0: do something behind. Oh my goodness! What is the point of that?
1: Look, okay,
0: you got one playing in the background. You hear it?
1: You know what I'm saying? It's too much going on, Liz.
0: There's so much going on in the studio right now.
1: Shay got me messed up over here.
0: Miss Lashay Shay is putting sunscreen on, is what she's doing.
1: Dude, you sure that's sunscreen?
0: My goodness gracious.
2: Look,
0: there was no need for that much.
1: So, look, man, hey, we almost forgot.
0: You covering today, tomorrow, next week, good.
1: Look,
0: gracious.
1: We almost forgot to say something to y'all.
0: Mm-hmm.
1: I'm going to keep it real. That's what type of show it's been. It's been a great show.
0: It's been one of those Saturdays. Oh, my goodness. And, is that SPF 50?
1: Good night. That ain't going nowhere.
0: Y'all don't even know what we're looking at right now. This ain't never getting rubbed
1: but
0: in.
1: But look, let me say something because we only got about 12 minutes. So, look, let me get this out. I just want to give a shout out to everybody that's booked with AD Photography.
0: Yes, we do.
1: For the proms, I got a couple graduations coming up. I've done a couple graduation shoots. I just want to say thank you. I really appreciate y'all giving me a reasoning to keep this camera in my hand. And I just appreciate getting building relationships with y'all. You know what I'm saying? Y'all booking with me. All that. I appreciate it all. I have fun with these photo shoots. Like, every photo shoot I have, when my customer is done, they just like, oh, my God, I had so much fun. So, like, that means a lot to me. And with that being said, my boy Spiggy just celebrated his birthday.
0: Yes, I did. I turned 29 for the eighth time.
1: Your boy, Dollar, you know, we part of the. That's why we click so good, because it's that Taurus gang.
0: Yes,
1: you feel
0: sir.
1: Me? Taurus gang or don't bang. So with that being said, my B-Day is next Wednesday.
0: Yep.
1: So shout out to all my fellow Tauruses.
0: So we may not be here Saturday because we'll be recovering from Wednesday.
1: Yeah, I'm trying to tell it. We're going to turn
0: we're going to be here because we got to be here for the people.
1: I got a question for you.
0: You already know the answer.
1: Okay. Yeah, a little better now. And
0: shiny golden.
1: I want to give a shout out to Soul and Streets Food Truck. I was out there yesterday.
0: He been talking about this, y'all.
1: I was out there yesterday.
0: This.
1: Look, let me
2: Are
1: tell
2: they still
1: you.
2: Open?
1: Nah, only on Wednesday through Thursdays right now. Because I think he be out of town and in other places.
0: Do what
1: but,
0: you got to do.
1: He from here. He is from here. But hey, shout out to Soul and Streets because I was there yesterday. I got the salmon bites with the the Rasta pasta.
0: Ooh,
1: you put the Rasta pasta.
0: I love
1: on
0: a good
1: top
0: Rasta
1: of the salmon.
0: Pasta.
1: You put the salmon bites on top of the Rasta pasta. Then I'm a big bag. I had okra and six wings.
2: Okra?
0: As you should.
2: Yeah. I went by
1: and it was crispy. I'm talking about you know it take me a minute to get home.
2: Okra.
1: When I got home, it was still crispy.
0: You know who got that good fried okra? Hot Dog King, I'm coming to see you soon.
1: Okay, say less.
0: Asheville Streets and Ease, we are coming to see you soon.
1: So, yeah, again, shout out to Soul and Streets. Shout out to my boy Bless Soul Food as well. That's my boy Tip. Shout out to him. You know what I'm saying? So I'm Let's, just
0: But also
1: shout out
0: to the students.
1: Yeah.
0: That graduated today.
1: Man, come
0: what
1: on.
0: What a
1: man.
0: Phenomenal accomplishment.
1: Shout
0: I know
1: out.
0: I'm old now because the last of my young bucks have just graduated. The last,
1: but we
0: of the
1: proud
0: last.
1: Of you.
0: I'm so proud of you, y'all.
1: And
0: what an accomplishment!
1: Look, and I got something because I know people that's on my social media really don't listen to the radio. So I'm gonna say this because I've already talked to Miss Shay Shay.
0: Miss Shay Shay,
1: I am doing a giveaway. So if you're on Instagram, check me out. All a Dream is on Instagram. I have a giveaway. I'm gonna give one lucky high school senior a photo shoot. And after talking to Miss Shay Shay, we just got it in to where I would be able to bring you on the radio during the Slater Mike University segment.
0: My goodness.
1: I'm not going to put that on social media. I'm just going to say it over the radio. You get what I'm saying? So, again, All a Dream on Instagram. Check me out. Follow the instructions on the flyer. If you're a senior, you never know. You can win a free photo shoot. So, yeah. That's all I had to say.
0: Well,
1: you
0: that's
1: dig.
0: All you need to know, right?
1: You
0: there.
1: Dig.
0: That's all you need to know.
1: You dig.
2: If anybody wants to hire us to be their commencement speakers,
1: come on.
0: I will do it in a heartbeat.
1: Come on.
0: I will have
1: do
0: it
1: what
0: written.
1: We do how we
0: I'll
1: do
0: have it written
1: do.
0: In 24 hours.
1: Man,
0: I promise
1: what?
0: You.
1: I just need
0: if
1: to.
0: If you would like me to inspire the youth that are going forward to build the future that we all look forward to.
1: We can
0: to,
1: do that.
0: Spiggy McAllister is the man for you.
1: Just hire that. Spiggy and Aunt Dollar.
0: Hey, we will
1: you know what
0: provide.
1: Saying? We'll have them kids ready to run through a brick wall. I promise you.
0: Ms. Garland will still be working on her lotion, but she will arrive
1: SP
0: eventually.
1: SP 50. SPF 50.
0: SPF 50. The sun's out, but the buns are gone. You know? know what I mean?
2: Guns are not out. Thank you. Everybody, this is a children's show.
1: Smiggy.
0: Children. Hey, 22 years old. They just graduated.
1: Yeah.
0: They're adults. They can hear it.
1: They adults.
0: They are adults.
1: Adults.
0: And when y'all go out tonight and celebrate, goodness gracious, if
1: be
0: I
1: safe.
0: See you out there, you better be being safe.
1: You better. Call an Uber. Leave your car where it's
0: stop
1: at.
0: Stop driving vehicles call under the influence. Uber. Call an Uber. I'll call the Uber for
1: I'm
0: you.
1: I'm trying to tell you.
0: If you see me out there and you know your pockets are a little low, I promise I will
1: get
0: you
1: an Uber
0: home. Like chiroprac, I promise.
1: Because we'd rather you get home safe and be able to live out your future than
0: every
1: you take one dumb decision and then anything can happen. That's all I can say.
0: You don't want to start adulthood with a DUI. I
1: exactly.
0: promise you that. Miss Lachey, what do you got to say?
2: Nothing. Times have changed.
1: Facts.
0: Facts. Times were tough back in 35.
2: It was back in the day.
0: Back Facts. In the day.
2: Anyways, when I was a little boy. Us.
1: Come on.
2: We're gonna.
0: I seen some stuff I shouldn't have saw.
1: Uh-huh.
0: It was them ankles and the lotion and SPF 50.
1: Ooh,
2: all
1: not
2: right.
1: the ankles and the lotion.
2: All right. I'm going to turn this
1: not
2: over.
1: Not the
2: Thank
1: ankles
2: you,
1: and
2: everybody.
1: The lotion.
2: We've had a wonderful show.
0: We had a
2: and
0: great show.
2: Your Saturday's not ending just because we are leaving.
0: No, it's
1: nah,
0: not.
1: Nah, it's not.
2: So there are so many exciting shows that are coming on after us. So...
1: And with that being said,
0: and with that
1: being this your boy said, Aunt Dollar.
0: And your boy Spiggy McAllister.
2: And Elizabeth Lachey.
1: And we'll see y'all next weekend.
0: And we love you.
1: So if you do it, just
0: do it well.
2: Don't
0: do it.
2: Don't.
0: Unless I told you to do it. Then
2: no,
0: do
2: you
0: it.
2: Didn't catch the song. Don't.
1: Yeah.
0: Yeah, no, sure. Yeah, but do it.
1: There you go.

0: like a brother, treat you like a friend, respect you like a lover. Oh, oh, oh, oh, oh, oh.
1: You could bet that, never gotta sweat that. You could bet that, never gotta sweat that. You could bet that, never gotta sweat that. You could bet that, never.

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1: Go treat you like a friend. Go gotta swing that. Respect you like a lover.
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3: Yo, bless up on a mess up, press up on a stress up, a Deep Roots sound fears and no fears. Watch we, I'll tell you this. Let me remind you, never leave ya behind you. You're gonna need the roots down the road. You're gonna need deep root with that heavy long road. And it's a long, long journey. You need deep roots to guide and direct you in a this time, yeah. Live it up. His foundation is in the holy mountain of Zion, the Lord God, the Rastafari, over the gate of Zion, and our dwellings of Jacob. Glorious things are spoken of thee, O city of Jarastafari. I make mention of Rehobs and Babylon and them that not know I and I. Be all Philistine and Tyre, Ethiopia, this man was born of Zion, shall be said this and that what was born in her. But the ice himself shall establish her, when the Lord God, the Rastafari, shall count when he written up his people. And as well as all singers and playoff instruments shall be there, all of Rastafari, our springer in thee. Jarastafari. Kudamawi, Kudamawi.

town, I hear them say they poor a job dead. Them walking from the street, me say them shoes are beg of bread. Them don't have no place to rest, them we hear we hate. And this how me eat a slavery should be.